games, no gimmicks, just like the Phils. It's all hits and no misses. Wake it up in the car wherever you are, the first of the month. Happy Red October. It's Nico Oso, the night show on Q102. 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

So many places to be and people to see. How do you know where to go? Here with the need to know information, it's Nico Oso, the night show on Q102 from Chinatown's Mid-Autumn Festival, taking over 10th Street to Rocktoberfest. You also got Fishtown with not one, but two block parties, Evil Genius Beer Company's 15th anniversary block party and the Fishtown Vintage Mega Market. That's all going down in this town this Saturday in South Jersey. The two-day Bordentown Cranberry Festival and Blackwoods Pumpkin Festival on Sunday. 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With a goal, we are trying to raise some money. So please, if you can, please look into this. Help us out. 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We'll see you out there at Children's Specialized Hospital Foundation, their 20th annual Walk and Roll.

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all this hour. Your boy Nico Oso bringing you the new heat for the streets. Just like Ariana, we're doing it grande and in just a few songs. I got the Jonas Brothers coming up, going to be in town, I think tomorrow, this weekend. Oh my goodness. So many places to be and people to see. Don't forget, 12 o'clock noon, Ticketmaster.com for the hottest ticket of the holiday season. You could take that payday Friday. Clear out some room, huh? Come on. Look at you not procrastinating, getting the holiday gifts nice and early. December 15th, that's a Tuesday night. It's time to get right at Q102's Jingle Ball. 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

Ariana Grande coming up next. It's Nico Oso, The Night Show on Q102. Just like Ariana, we're doing it grande tomorrow, 12 o'clock noon. 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It's going to be Feel Good Friday when you get a hand on these tickets. It might be Payday Friday. You can knock out some Christmas shopping, holiday shopping nice and early. Maybe give these to someone as a birthday gift. This would be pretty cool to see Somber, One Republic, Charlie Puth, Ludacris, Adela, and so many more amazing musical acts at the Xfinity Mobile Arena, Tuesday, December 15th.

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2: 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Can't wait to get back into the parking lot Sunday for your Birds taking on the Rams. Yeah, there's new rules, but are we going to follow them? 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

It's Elvis Duran. We're looking for the ultimate Halloween couple for Q102's Till Death Do Us Part. One lucky couple will say I do at Pennhurst Asylum on Halloween night. 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
1: 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A little early for New Music Friday, but you know who's bringing you the new heat for the streets? 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
2: 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New Music Friday featuring Malcolm Todd. It's on Philly's number one hit music station, Q102. They say you got to be wise with your money. You got to make smart money decisions. 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You could buy these Q102 Jingle Ball tickets and get a head start on the holiday shopping. Come on. I got you. It's NICOOSO Music, Q102 Philly. Don't think too hard.

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2: 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I'm with you this whole hour at La Crystal Rosas. 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

Philly's number one hit music station, Q102. On the new hit list, Steve Lacy reposted a fan that was listening to his music saying, "This ish is so good. Bias aside, LOL." Here he is, Steve Lacy's new one called "Oh Yeah," just for you.

0: 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We're just trying to make sure you know what's up in the new music world. You can also leave a talk back on our app. We got one here.
1: Hey, y'all. I just want to say that Crystal Rosas is that girl. And the new hit list is my entire personality now. Thank you.
0: Aw, appreciate you. More on the way from the Jonas Brothers, the Beaches, Miley. Keep it right here.
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0: 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It's Mikey V, Frankie V, and Gianna.
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0: If it hasn't happened yet, it could happen pretty quickly in the future. Mm-hmm. 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
1: Hey, Carmel, did you know you can make yourself hallucinate?
2: I feel like there's been days where I like forget to eat breakfast and like lunchtime rolls around and I start to.
0: Yeah, there's a reason why that's funny.
3: Every day of my life.
0: Yes, and that's funny. You're both saying this. So, right, you hallucinate, you see things, you think you're hearing things. They say that caffeine, if you have too much caffeine,
3: yes!
0: it can cause it. And you said you didn't eat a lot. So sometimes the caffeine kicks in even more. And they say if you have a lot of caffeine, you have more chances to hear random voices and to feel like you're hallucinating.
2: That is literally me every time I forget to eat breakfast. Like if I'm at work and I'm too busy, I'm like, why do I feel lightheaded? Why am I like hearing and seeing things?
3: Yes.
2: It's totally that. Coffee is my breakfast,
3: yes.
2: unfortunately.
3: No, bad. This week has been like craziness here at the radio station. So I haven't been eating, but I've been getting not only an iced coffee, I add espresso to the iced coffee. And yesterday, I swear to God, I was like, I'm seeing things, I'm hearing things, and I might pass out.
0: I have a serious question.
3: Yeah.
0: What are the voices telling you?
3: Maybe more iced coffee.
1: That comes back.
3: This echo button will be the death of us. And that's not a hallucination.
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0: And Christina, why are you excited for your weekend?
2: Every year I host a fall into fall party, and I invite my friends, and they all wear sweaters, and I have the kids make apples, caramel apples, and I'm baking pumpkin. Yeah, it's like it's an excuse to get together with friends.
0: Yeah, it's the first weekend of fall. It's a great excuse to drink.
1: Wait, I love that.
2: Exactly.
0: And eat food that's not very healthy. This all sounds great.
1: I'm coming over.
0: We're falling into fall this weekend.

It's Elvis Duran. We're looking for the ultimate Halloween couple for Q102's Till Death Do Us Part. One lucky couple will say I do at Pennhurst Asylum on Halloween night. You'll get a ceremony, reception, catering, everything. 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
1: It is an extra exciting Friday right now because it's basically Christmas. We just announced our iHeartRadio Jingle Ball. I mean, Somber, Alex Warren, Charlie Puth, Hillary Duff, Teddy Swim, Sienna Spiro, and more all on one stage.
0: I can't believe Hillary Duff is there. The Nylon Girls are going to cry.
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1: I will be bawling my eyes out. And don't worry, because we have your free tickets into the show. 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So mark your calendar, set an alarm. Yeah. It all starts Monday as you listen to us. And if you're not going to be in your car, do not worry. 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
0: Could you imagine calling your friend? Like, hey, by the way, pack your bags. We're going to New York City. We're going to see Hillary Duff.
1: For free.
0: Oh, we're going to see Somber, too.
1: Yeah, and we're going to be $1,000 richer.
0: Yeah, I mean, that's like the dream phone call. So that starts Monday morning. We're hooking you up right here.
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1: If you're a new parent, got kids, but back in the day you were a fan of bar crawls.
0: Yeah, you got a little crazy in the weekend. Mm-hmm. We have something that you are going to love. Excited to share that with you next.

0: 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It's Mikey V, Frankie V, and Gianna. So, Denise, do you have any kids?
1: I do not, no.
0: You do not have any kids. So, I'm excited for this as a dad. I'm not sure if you guys saw this, but you know what a bar crawl is, obviously, right?
2: Yeah.
1: Yeah.
3: All too well, actually.
0: So you go from bar to bar to bar, and you do it for birthday parties. So I saw that they're doing this for kids now, little kid birthday parties. They're calling them park crawls. Park crawls. So you go from park to park to park, and you get a little sprinter van, and in that sprinter van, you have snacks. So you take kids, and you go to one park, and they play on the park, like, you know, the swings and whatnot for like 15, 20 minutes, get them back in the little van, then you go to the next park. They're calling them park crawls.
1: That is genius. Oh, my God. That is so cute. I love that.
2: This is why I don't know if I'm fit to be a mother, because I'm thinking, how can we get alcohol involved?
3: You will, but that's been happening for years. Like, even growing up, I feel like when I played Little League Baseball, the moms had wine in their, like, getting cups or something like that.
2: I have an 8 and 10-year-old sister, and we find our way to sneak alcohol into anything, especially their birthdays.
0: I've learned this as a new dad. Anytime you see a parent holding a red Solo cup at any event, it is not water inside
2: red
0: that
2: Solo.
0: Cup. Frankie, you took this long to figure out red Solo?
2: I'm not a mom. Again, I use my sister's. We do Yetis or Stanley tumblers. We are not that oblivious.
3: Frankie's like, if they're playing beer pong, I have a feeling they're drinking.
0: Shut up.
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0: Yeah, Nicole, why excited for your weekend?
2: My cat, she's about to turn 15.
0: 15?
2: Which means, yeah, I'm going to throw her a quinceañera.
1: A catsignetta.
0: That's funny. Trademark that, Gianna.

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0: It is Friday, too. You probably go to the liquor store at some point this weekend. Let us help you out next. They say the whole

It's Elvis Duran. We're looking for the ultimate Halloween couple for Q102's Till Death Do Us Part. One lucky couple will say I do at Pennhurst Asylum on Halloween night. You'll get a ceremony, reception, catering, everything. 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

0: 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It's Mikey V, my big bro Frankie V, and our best friend Gianna. Sandra, are you a wine snob?
1: I don't know enough about wine to be a snob, but I love wine.
0: That's kind of how I feel about wine, too.
2: Yeah.
3: And this is exactly where I'm getting at. Don't buy expensive wine. Buy the cheap stuff. If you're not like a wine snob, if you can't tell the difference, like so many people are like, oh my gosh, that's like cheap wine. Seriously, a lot of people say the cheaper the wine, the better it tastes. So you don't need to be a wine snob. They literally say, if you can't tell the difference between the expensive and the cheap stuff, why waste your money on the expensive stuff?
1: That's exactly how I feel. I still drink the same like fruit scotto I did freshman year of college.
2: Whatever was in the bag, the plastic bag. Don't care.
0: You know, I'm going to get the nice wine and put it into a bag just for memories.
3: Yes.
2: Perfect.
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0: 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It's Mikey V, Frankie V, and Gianna.
1: So have you seen what Instagram is now doing?
2: Oh, goodness. No.
3: I've seen a lot of things, but I don't know what you're talking about.
1: Yeah, so Instagram now allows you to blur out your boyfriend because, you know, showing his face.
3: Wait, what?
1: Yeah, no, you can. So, or if you want to do like a soft launch on somebody, so it's called the Pixel. Mm. So you can now, on like your stories, you post a picture and you go to effects, you go to Pixel, you can actually blur out somebody's face. And they're saying this is great for these soft launches. So we see a lot of people that do like the hand holding, you just see their hand.
3: Oh,
1: and that's
3: like
1: all.
3: Their wrist and a watch.
1: Yeah, and that, so now you can actually post them, but then blur out their face and make it even a bigger mystery. So,
2: Frankie,
1: so it's all over. Yeah, what's that?
2: Are you sure that that is the intention behind this update, or is it for, you know, like when we work concerts, we get like special passes and we're not supposed to post them? Like maybe it's for blurring
3: Frankie's
2: that out.
3: Showing you the article.
2: Lets you blur your boyfriend. I think that the blur is for other things, but can also be used to blur the boyfriend.
3: A good use of blurring children.
2: Mikey, thank you.
1: They say soft launches might opt for you know, a little adjustment to their faces so nobody knows who exactly they're dating. Sometimes it's really good when it comes to these soft launches.
2: Listen, I used to do the soft launching thing. Just post the freaking boyfriend. No one cares that much about your boyfriend.
3: It's all fun and games until I go to my wife's Instagram and I'm blurred out.
2: Oh, God.
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0: Yeah, Alicia, what is your Friday win of the week?
2: My big win of the week is I did not text my ex.
1: Woo! Thank God!
0: That is impressive. However, it is now the weekend, and when alcohol is involved, sometimes those texts to the exes happen.
2: Well, 3 margaritas deep, and maybe, I was pretty tweaked, and yeah. I didn't do it.
0: What you should do is save his number as do not text this number.

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0: Yeah, we play the game Finish the Lyric, and we love this game because wherever you are, whatever you're doing, you can take a second and play along with us. So we all play together next.

It's Elvis Duran. We're looking for the ultimate Halloween couple for Q102's Till Death Do Us Part. One lucky couple will say I do at Pennhurst Asylum on Halloween night. You'll get a ceremony, reception, catering, everything. 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

0: 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It's Mikey V, Frankie V, and Gianna.
1: It is time for Finish the Lyric.
0: Yeah, you know how this works. I play a song, I stop, and you literally need to finish the lyric. Now, I have a bunch of songs in front of me. Some are easier than others, so I'm going to kind of fill out the crowd as we go through this to see how Mikey and Gianna do. You play along in your cars as well or at home. Mikey V, we'll start with you. I need you to finish this lyric.
2: I'm up on him, yeah, up on me, don't pay him any attention. Just cry my tears, pay three good tears, tears, can't think mad at me.
0: If you like it, then you should have put a ring on it.
1: What?
0: If you like it, then you should have put a ring on it.
2: If you like it, then you should have put a ring on it. If you like it, then you should have put a ring on it.
0: By the way, should preface this.
3: Dancing.
0: I was doing the hand dance. These are songs that are popular at karaoke places. That's where we're going with this.
1: Oh, I love karaoke.
0: Over to Gianna, your first song, and finish the lyric is.

0: again. 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Since you've been gone.
1: Well done. We are two for two. We slide over to the more difficult songs for the second half of this lyric.
2: I'm nervous now.
1: Over to Mikey V. This one is a classic. I would need you to finish these lyrics. See?

0: if I could just see you.
1: That was the most unconfident way of
2: I wasn't really sure. You stopped at a spot that I didn't think you were going to stop it at. I wasn't mentally prepared to belt it out.
0: See you.
1: See you? Will I ever? Gianna, finish strong. Finish lyric on a Friday. Here we go.

0: serious question.
1: Yeah.
2: Have you ever destroyed a guy's car?
1: Have I ever destroyed a guy's car? No, what have I done, though? I feel like I've done really malicious things.
0: A whole other topic. What has Gianna done to get back at a cheating ex? We should just have a whole segment on that.
1: Well, you were there for the last guy, and he cheated. I blocked it out of my memory, so you gotta help me remember my payback. Right.
2: Well, we know she has not taken a Louisville Slugger to that headline.
1: No, not that.
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0: song could ever say. Q102, Philly's number one hit music station. It's Mikey V, my big bro Frankie V, and Gianna.
1: This list is too funny. It's the three top hotel noise complaints.
0: And I'm personally curious if you have done any of these three. We'll go through them all next.

0: Q102. It's Mikey V, my big bro, Frankie V, and our best friend, Gianna.
1: So, Carrie, I was laughing at this list that came out, all right?
2: Okay.
1: It's the top most common noise complaints that hotels get from people they call, the operator. They're like, hey, they're having issues. Number three on the list.
0: I've caused all of these for sure.
1: Number three on the list.
2: I have
1: yeah, it's party sounds. Having a party in that room, like past midnight, you just throwing a party.
0: One for one, Mikey V.
3: Yep.
1: That's number three. Now, number two on the list is the loud television. There's always that one person that's just blasting that TV late at night for absolutely no reason.
0: Okay.
2: Okay, I think I'm guilty of that one.
3: Yep.
1: And the number one most common noise complaint hotels get is?
3: People getting frisky.
0: Or getting in fights.
3: Oh.
1: Mikey V, for the win, arguing extra loud next door is the number one thing that gets the most complaints at hotels.
3: That could be people getting frisky, though, you know? They just made me think there's an argument going on.
0: I thought they were arguing. They were just having too good of a time. What's going on in there?
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1: We want to know something awesome that happened to you this week.
0: Leah, what is your Friday win of the week?
2: I finally decided that I'm moving out this week, and I'm starting to look at apartments.
0: Ooh.
3: Nice.
1: Yes.
3: Moving out from your parents' house?
2: Yep. Oh. I'm just going out of mom's basement.
1: That was the best thing I ever did in my entire life.
0: Yeah. Sounds like you're going to get ready for an amazing summer ahead.
2: Yes, I hope so.
0: Big congrats, and thank you so much for just kicking off your weekend with the V-Bros.
2: Thanks.

0: 102. It's Mikey V, Frankie V, and Gianna.
1: The first weekend of fall is finally here.
0: You've got to figure out fall outfits. Everybody's doing that now.
1: Mm-hmm.
0: There's a new color of fall you want to add it into your wardrobe.

0: It's Elvis Duran. We're looking for the ultimate Halloween couple for Q102's Till Death Do Us Part. One lucky couple will say I do at Pennhurst Asylum on Halloween night. You'll get a ceremony, reception, catering, everything. 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

0: 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It's Mikey V, Frankie V, and Gianna.
1: Hey, Sherry, do you know what the top fashion color for fall is going to be this year?
2: Pumpkin spice.
3: Pumpkin spice.
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4: Honest to God, it should be, because I just dyed my hair, quote, pumpkin spice, and the color of my nails right now are pumpkin spice.
1: You know, we should just scrap this thing, because they said it's a color purple. I don't see any purple in
4: here. What? The color purple?
1: They say various shades of purple, from deep wine to artificial juice tones, add a jolt of energy to fall wardrobes for both men and women. And this fall, the next few months, you're going to be seeing a lot of purple on people.
2: Maybe it's because of the football season, and that's the color of bruises.
4: Out of all the colors that exist, purple is the color that I not only dislike, but I hate the color purple.
0: Oh, wow. She loathes it.
4: I loathe it.
0: Barney was not her best friend growing
4: up. See, but I did watch Barney growing up. Maybe that's why I have, like, anger issues from childhood.
1: Barney.
4: Yeah. It was the color I hated.
1: I love you. You love me.
0: But we all hate purple.
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0: It's Elvis Duran, Q102's Jingle Ball, presented by Capital One with Somber and Charlie Puth, One Republic, Ludacris, Jason Derulo, and more is on the way to Philly. 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

0: It's Elvis Duran. We're looking for the ultimate Halloween couple for Q102's Till Death Do Us Part. 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

It's Elvis Duran. We're looking for the ultimate Halloween couple for Q102's Till Death Do Us Part. One lucky couple will say I do at Pennhurst Asylum on Halloween night. You'll get a ceremony, reception, catering, everything. 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
8: Yeah, you wake up maybe still in a little bit of a fog. Like, what day is this? I'll tell you what day it is. This is Friday.
2: Yeah.
8: Oh, my God. It's the day we fry things. Welcome. Welcome to the weekend. Good morning, Danielle.
2: Good morning.
8: Hi, Gandhi.
2: Hello.
8: Hello, Froggy.
9: Good morning.
8: Scary's here.
10: Hi.
8: Nice getting.
10: Hello.
8: Wake up, Nate. I just saw that big yawn come out of your big mouth.
2: Oh, hell.
8: Don't stop that.
2: Nate.
8: No, don't drag us down with you. And good morning, producer Sam. Good morning, Scotty B.
9: Hi.
8: And Diamond.
2: Good morning.
8: Oh, there she is. There she is. All right. And I saw Garrett running around. And I think, is Andrew here yet?
11: Yeah,
2: yes, he's here.
8: Okay, I just want to make sure everyone's here doing their thing. Well, anyway, welcome to the day. Do we have any guests today? I think we do.
11: Yes, Kyle MacLachlan.
2: Yes.
11: Two and a half hours away.
8: We love him.
2: Yeah.
8: His new book came out this week. We got to talk to him about it. Hey, so let's go.

0: about yawning, it's very, very, very well. It catches on. I just got a text from someone saying, when we described Nate yawning, they yawned. And you know, thousands of other people yawn because of your yawn.
1: Yeah, I realize that. And, you know, that wasn't a yawn as in I'm exhausted or tired. I'm a happy kind of yawn, right? Like, because I went out last night. It was a great night. And I'm like,
0: oh, you did?
1: Yeah.
0: Did you have a date night last night?
1: Maybe.
2: Oh, where'd you go? Maybe.
0: Well, did whoever go out with you, did they have a date night with you?
1: They didn't show up, but I had a great time.
0: Get him on the phone. All right, let's get on with the show. Line one is Sophie. This is a great call. I love this call. Sophie is out in Howell, New Jersey. Good morning, Sophie.
3: Hi. Oh, my gosh.
0: Wow. Hi. We are excited to talk to Sophie. Now, Sophie is 13 years old, and she claims she's been listening to us since the day she was born. Is this really true, Sophie?
3: It's not a claim, it's true. I guess my mom's a bad mom, but she's really great.
2: Yeah. Okay, not a bad mom, come on.
0: Is your mom with you? Hope, are you there?
3: Yeah, I'm here.
0: There you go. Here. So, Hope, you're not a bad mom, except for the fact you let her listen to us since the day she was born. Is that what she just told us? I think she did.
2: Yep.
3: Basically accurate, yes. Because, I mean, Okay. Not appropriate as she's growing up, but I didn't really care, so sorry.
0: Okay, it's okay. Well, it sounds like to me, I think we can all vote on this. It sounds like, Sophie, you have a very cool mom. Like so her. There's that.
3: I do. She's the coolest.
2: Aw, that's nice.
0: I love
2: nice.
0: That. Awesome. So, since the day you were born, now, were we on in the delivery room? Is this how this works?
3: No. I would say probably the day after she's born, because I just listen to you guys literally every Monday through Friday forever. So, yeah.
0: Oh, I love that, Sophie.
2: That's so nice.
0: So, Sophie, I'm going to ask you the loaded question. How old were you when you started listening to our show?
3: I don't, remember, but, some of my earliest memories are, my mom switching the channels really, really fast and you guys being on.
0: Okay, so that's when you remember. Okay, so watch this. I'm going to ask your mom the same question. Hope, how long have you been listening to our show?
3: Since you started, when I was in, fifth grade.
2: Wow.
0: Okay, we have some history together. Hey, any questions for Hope or Sophie? We got a mom and daughter right here. Let's go. Come on.
2: Sophie, what do you like the best about the show? What do you want more of?
3: I want you guys to give more free stuff to me.
2: To you. Just to you. Okay.
3: I'm joking. I want Gandhi to talk more. Gandhi, you're my favorite.
2: Oh, that's so nice. Thanks, Sophie.
0: There you go. Sweet. This is a bad sign, Mom. Very
2: I love
0: bad sign.
2: Sophie, let's hang out.
0: She's on a very dark, dark, slippery slope.
2: What about you,
0: Daniel? I got a question.
2: I have a question for Mom. So what is the worst thing we talked about that made you turn the radio down so she didn't hear?
3: Penises, probably.
0: All right, well.
4: The Almighty.
0: There's so much I could say, but I have a 13-year-old girl on the phone. I'm not talking about it right now.
3: I have a question for you guys. Do you guys remember your penis bus ride thingy where the students drew penises on all over the bus?
2: Oh, yeah.
3: That's one of my favorites.
0: That was a true story. There were students, and they were about your age. They were about your age, Sophie. They got on the high school bus, and they drew penises all over the place.
2: Oh, my goodness.
0: Thanks for making that your memory of our show, Sophie. Listen, we got mom and we got daughter. What do you have for them, Straight Nate?
1: We're loading them down. You're each getting the full Elvis Duran apparel line, because it's free stuff. It's coming to you, Sophie.
0: Yeah. No, you better clear out the closets. It's going to take up a lot of room. Well, thank you, Hope, for bringing Sophie to us. Thank you, guys. You guys are too much. Listen, thank you so much for listening to us. Hold on 1 second. And there you go. Another great story. That's a great story.
2: Yeah.
4: That's great.
2: I love that. Yeah.
0: Hope, mom, has been listening to us since she was in fifth grade. And now Sophie's 13, her daughter, listening to us. All right. At least we got two listeners. This is good. Let's get into the three things we need to know from Gandhi. And let's get on with the day. What's going on, Gandhi?
2: All right. President Trump is issuing a warning to Iran while sending more U.S. forces into the Middle East. Reports say a Marine Expeditionary Unit and the USS Theodore Roosevelt are headed to the region, which would bring the total number of carriers into the area to 3. The news comes as President Trump said it's time for Iran to make a choice, accept a fair deal or cease to exist. Today, Trump told reporters more oil is flowing out of the Strait of Hormuz since even before the start of the war, with the U.S. Navy in full control of the waterway. A Massachusetts judge has thrown out a request to have Lindsay Clancy's murder charges dropped. Judge William Sullivan denied a motion filed by her attorney, Kevin Reddington, on Thursday that would have found her not guilty of murdering her three children. Reddington had said there was no evidence that said Clancy admitted to the murders. Clancy's first trial ended last month with jurors deadlocked over her insanity defense. She's due back in court November 2nd. And finally, Americans spent more than $160 billion using buy now, pay later plans last year. That is according to research from Federal Reserve economists. Mm-hmm. Experts say these plans are increasingly being used for everyday expenses, including groceries, bills, transportation, and even rent. Pay in 4 plans accounted for about half of that spending, with use of those plans up nearly 80% in the last 3 years. I don't know if you guys have ever seen it, but they have those options now in food delivery services. You can pay in installments for your food to come. It's interesting stuff. Mm-hmm. Those are your 3 things.
0: You guys really ready for your Friday?
2: Yeah. Yeah.
0: All right, all right.
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5: It gets to you when you're, like, actually on the phone.
4: Elvis Duran in the morning show.
6: You guys are no fun. You're duds.
7: Why? What do we do?
6: Do you ever wake up and say to yourself, I need new friends? I tell you what. I am like the happy dog with a toy in his mouth that wants to go play, and you guys are just sitting there smelling your own farts. It's all you
7: do. Well, that's because we're doing stuff to, like, you know,
6: you're doing
7: for the show.
6: Nothing.
9: Wait,
6: nothing.
9: Is that how you picture yourself? The happy dog,
6: yes,
9: with the toy?
6: And that's how I picture you. And I picture you just sitting around. The most interesting thing in that room right now is just you're smelling each other's gas.
7: No,
6: so
7: actually,
6: I went, and I'm going to show you. I'm going to teach you a little something.
7: Uh-oh.
6: I went to my refrigerator and got the stinkiest blue cheese I could find. I'm going to stink this room up.
7: Oh, good.
25: Oh,
7: great.
25: Man.
6: Isn't this such a
7: like that.
6: This is a Parisian breakfast. blue cheese and a pear.
7: Oh, that really is.
6: Oh, my God. Oh, yeah. Ooh, little cracker. Oh, okay. It just stinks. It stinks to high hell.
7: Oh, but it sounds delicious.
6: Let's play it Friday. Come on.
9: Yeah. Well, so I was just in Scotty's studio, and he has his lovely baby boy dog, Sawyer, in there. And I was rubbing him, and he was doing that thing where he's tapping his leg on my leg. And then he ripped the worst fart I have smelled in quite some time, and I left.
6: Stuck in here.
9: Yeah, now Scott's stuck in there with it.
6: The thing is, I mean, sometimes it can be very bad. I mean, violent.
9: It was violent.
6: I know, but look at them. How can you get mad at them? You can't.
9: I didn't get mad, but I left.
6: Now, if Scary cut a big fat one over there, we would have a problem.
9: Right.
27: Yeah, it wouldn't be so cute.
6: It would be
7: definitely not.
27: We would not rub your belly because of that.
9: No.
27: I wouldn't get a treat or something like that after.
6: No treat. What, Nate? What's
27: I have
6: up?
27: A question for the dog owners. So, farts are offensive in odor, right? Does the dog know it's an offensive odor, or do they enjoy it?
6: Okay, I'll tell you. It depends on, I guess, what's in it, because all, you know, gas can contain different things that make it smell different, all right?
27: Okay. Yeah.
6: And I know this because I've had years of dogs. I mean, sometimes when I'm laying on the couch, kind of, you know, watching TV, and the dog's, like, right there at my butt, right?
27: Uh-huh.
6: And I'm like, should I move him away, or should I get up?
27: No.
6: Nah, just, you know, whatever.
27: Right.
6: And you'll see their little nose, like, twitching, like they smell something, right? Froggy knows what I'm talking about.
27: Yep.
6: And then either they will sit there or they'll go away.
27: They make
6: a choice.
7: Oh, my God.
27: Does Max wave his paw in front of his nose?
6: No. No, it's either fight or flight, really. It's like, what do I do?
27: Rex just sits and walks away, but he looks disgusted. He looks like why? Like, why would you do that?
9: They feel the same that we do. Like, I looked at Sawyer and I was like, why, man? Oh, my God, we were having such a good time. And now Scotty's in there getting gassed out. It's so bad.
27: Well, you stimulated it because his leg was shaking.
9: I found his spot. He has a good spot.
6: Oh, my gosh.
9: Yeah.
6: He found his spot.
7: See, that's what happens with the cat, but it's like, it's not a fart. It's like when they squirt or whatever they do.
9: Even
6: what? Where are we going? Where are we going? Stop it right now. Where are we going with this, Danielle?
7: No, because the cat got fixed. But even though the cat's 100% fixed, it doesn't matter. Every now and then, a little spray. Mm-hmm. And the smell from that, and I wonder if that's on purpose, because that is awful. Oh, my God.
9: That is on purpose, isn't it?
7: I don't know.
9: Isn't it like marking things?
7: Is it? Well, let me tell you something.
9: Woo!
6: It's pretty much on
7: that
6: purpose.
7: That is disgusting.
6: Well, I know, but, you know, we always project a human on animals, and we can't do that. They're not the same.
7: No.
6: We have to remember they are not people, but we so treat them like that, and we have expectations on them like
7: we
6: that.
7: We do. Come on.
6: We do. We should know better than to, like, be pooting all around the house.
7: Right.
6: They don't. They're allowed to do whatever they want.
7: Well,
6: thank you.
9: bad in there.
6: Danielle,
9: it's bad in there.
6: Danielle, yeah. Please. Nate says you just opened a new category on Pornhub.
7: Oh, that's disgusting. Oh,
8: cat spray.
7: Oh, my God. Yeah, yeah.
6: Let me let your kitty spray all over.
7: Stop it.
6: All right, let's move on, shall we? Let's get into the horoscopes. Producer Sam, it's Friday. We want someone festive to co-host your horoscopes. Who might that be?
10: Oh, the most festive person in the room, Mr. Straight Nate.
8: Be careful what you wish for.
6: Oh, never mind.
8: Here you go.
6: I'm going back to my blue cheese.
8: It's your birthday. You share it with Kelly Ripa, Sting, and Dr. Jennifer Melfi there, Gandhi. Lorraine Bracco. How about that? Libra, you have been sitting on a decision long enough. Commit to one direction and stop second-guessing it. Your day's a 7.
10: Scorpio, the urge to get back at someone is real, but acting on it will only put you back into something you've already left. Your day's a 5.
8: Sagittarius, a last-minute change of plans leads you somewhere far better than where you were originally headed. Your day's a 9.
10: Hey, Capricorn, a productive week closes with something that confirms you are exactly where you're supposed to be. Your day's an 8.
8: Aquarius, you say the thing nobody else would, and it lands so well that people cannot stop talking about it. Your day, a 9.
10: Pisces, retreating into your head feels comfortable, but there is something real in front of you that needs your attention. Your day's a 6.
8: Aries, you finished what you started this week, and the sense of completion is exactly as satisfying as you've imagined. So do it. Your day, an 8.
10: Taurus, the week closes with something that makes everything else fade into the background. And hold on to that. Your day's a 10.
8: Gemini, you go down a rabbit hole today that ends up being the most interesting thing that happened to you all week. Enjoy it. Your day's an 8.
10: Ooh, Cancer, a grudge you are holding weighs on you more than the person it is aimed at. So put it down. Your day's a 6.
8: Leo, Elvis, your warmth and big energy makes someone's entire week today without you even realizing it.
6: Amen.
8: Your day, a 9.
6: Amen.
10: And finally, my fellow Virgos, a clean and organized end to the week sets you up perfectly for what is coming next. Your day's a 7, and those are your Friday morning horoscopes.
6: So we've got a wedding to go to, guys. Tomorrow, we're all traveling out to Pennsylvania for Deanna's wedding. Looks like the weather is supposed to be stunning this weekend. So it's supposed to be a nice weekend. Maybe Sunday, a little rain, right?
11: A little bit.
6: Let me look at everyone's weather here.
9: That'll be Sunday.
11: Yeah.
6: Okay, weather. How do you work weather? Hold on, stand by. Mm-hmm. Okay, so let's see. New York, it's going to be 83 and clear today. Ooh. And tomorrow, sunshine and 71. Look at that.
8: Oof.
7: Wow. So nice.
6: Miami, it's going to be 88 today. A little chance of rain. A little chance of rain every day, but that's what happens this time of year.
11: Mm-hmm. Yep.
6: Let's see. Let me scroll. Cleveland. It's raining in Cleveland. Sorry about that.
9: I'm scrolling.
6: Rain forecasted. But tomorrow, Cleveland has a beautiful day on the way. This is good.
11: Okay.
6: All right. Let me just give you like a wild card. Lisbon.
9: Oh, yeah.
11: Let's go there.
6: Oh, chance of rain all week. Mm. Highs at around 80 degrees, but it didn't look too bad. Yeah. So Lisbon, sitting at 71 degrees right now. Okay. There you go. All right, there's your international global weather forecast. Thank you.
9: So important.
6: Well, what do you have coming up, Danielle?
7: Ella Langley pushes back at the haters, and oh my gosh, Jonathan Bailey gets you hot and bothered. Oh.
6: Did you see that?
7: Woo! Yes.
6: I know.
12: Yes. Another week.
6: And here we go, into the day.
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0: Yeah, it's pretty good. So good.
1: Oh, God, I had so much fun last night. Where are you in there, Gandhi?
0: I'm still in season one, about halfway through, but I am all the way invested. Mm. And I am not liking a lot of scripted shows lately, but this is a good one.
1: I'm trying to get Danielle to get into it.
2: I watched the whole entire season. You and I talked about it
1: came
2: out.
1: Season two.
2: Time yet. I'm still watching Lizzie Borden kill people. Seriously?
0: How long is Lizzie killing people?
2: I'm so backed up with stuff. Like, I'm so busy right now that I don't even have time to sit down and watch anything. It's crazy.
1: That's fair.
2: Yeah.
1: Lizzie Borden, how many more people is she killing?
2: Truly.
1: She's a very busy gal.
2: Yeah.
1: Anyway, okay. So, yeah, I sent a text to Nate last night. Yeah. I was on episode 5 of Gentlemen.
2: Yeah.
1: Season 2. And I'm just watching this going, this is fabulous. Mm-hmm. It's so great. And then I'm thinking, I bet there's a lot of people out there that would watch it and go, I don't get it. It's not my thing. And what? I get that. It's not going to be everything.
3: Isn't a spoiler. There is quite a hook at the end of the very first episode that makes you keep going.
2: In season one?
3: Yeah.
1: Yeah. They're good at those hooks. Mm-hmm. They're good at that.
2: I like how they dress. In the show.
1: They dress for well. They live wealthily. Yeah. Is that the word? I mean, they do very well. Mm-hmm. It's great. It's a side of society in England that we will never experience.
2: Nope.
1: Anyway, Nate, what else are you liking about it?
3: Well, and if you've ever wondered why you see Theo James in Land Rover commercials, this is why.
2: Yeah.
3: I was like, who's this guy?
2: Also, because he's hot.
1: It can't have something to do with the fact he's hotter than hell.
3: Yeah, he's a pretty good looking dude.
1: Well, I saw him in a different state in last night's episode. I will not talk about that.
0: All right.
1: He's a vulnerable guy yesterday. Anyway, moving on. Let's get into Danielle's report, and then we've got to talk about Raisin Bran, because from Grainberry.
2: Yeah.
1: I'm trying to open... I said, for the Grainberry commercial today, Danielle, I'm just going to bring in a show and tell a box of Grainberry Raisin Bran.
2: Yeah.
1: And I'm trying to... You know how you get the...
2: Don't open it like
1: open.
2: That.
1: You're supposed to grab it. Yeah. And then open it where it comes out from both sides.
2: But what? Scotty B will... He says it goes... bad sooner when you open the whole thing like that. You have to just open it right on the corner.
1: All right.
2: Like a little
1: okay,
2: corner.
1: We'll get into that in a minute then. Yeah. I can't wait. Something to look forward to. all right, let's go, Daniel. What do you got going on?
2: All right, so Warner Brothers Television wants to shut down a copycat dating show hosted by Chris Harrison, who left The Bachelor 5 years ago. The Vow released a promotional video, and it featured roses. And so Warner Brothers Television sent Chris and Fox a cease and desist letter and basically told them, you can't do that. So we'll see what happens with that. The Netflix CEOs are promising K-pop Demon Hunter sequels will have a broad release at movie theaters this time around. The only bad news is we're not going to be getting that for like 3 more years. So, So sorry about that. Yeah, sorry. This is very disturbing story. Halle Berry is facing allegations that last Saturday she jumped on her 12-year-old son who was playing with a VR headset and choked him while shouting, "Who is dominant now? Who is dominant?" Now, this is all according to her ex-husband, who was contacted by the son to come pick him up. He also alleges that there have been other circumstances of physical and verbal abuse from Halle towards their son. There's a temporary restraining order right now because of emotional and mental distress. And obviously they're looking into it. Halle's attorney is calling this meritless and misleading. So I'm sure we're going to hear more and more about this as the days unfold. The Weekend box office, Verity, is the one that is going to be number one. It's Anne Hathaway's third number one film. That's what they're saying. It is an X-rated psychological thriller from Colleen Hoover's novel. If you have not ever read Verity, it is probably one of her best books. It's so amazing. Then people are talking about Tom Cruise's Digger. And originally they thought that was going to bring in $20 million, but now expectations have been a little dampened, and now they're saying maybe $12 million. So I guess we'll see by the end of the weekend what happens. Well, I'll tell you what I downloaded this morning on Audible. A new audiobook recording of Dracula came out yesterday, and it stars Jonathan Bailey as Dracula and Ella Purnell from Fallout as Mina. There's a video of them recording it. They're not recording it together. He's in one place.
1: I didn't see a woman in the video.
0: Want to ruin the experience?
2: He's in one place and she's in another. They didn't record together. When I tell you, this is getting people hot and bothered. Oh, my goodness. One person said that it made

0: them pregnant. Another one said that this is on the Entertainment Tonight page. Somehow I stumbled on this, but somehow I feel like this shouldn't be here. But I'm still staying and I'm still watching. So it is. Jonathan starts rubbing his chest and he's saying all these Dracula
1: things. Danielle, calm down. Look at you.
0: Oh my gosh.
1: Danielle, get a hold of yourself. No, stop getting a hold of yourself.
0: She's trolling. Let me tell you, if there's any time you should download Audible, it is right now. They've been a partner of ours for years, but I downloaded that book real quick. Okay, so go get that for yourself. Ella Langley is pushing back at critics. Now, this happened during her September 25th show in Ohio, but we didn't really talk about it. She said, "People have picked apart my looks, my clothes, my voice, and my songwriting." She said, "But you know what? I am proud of the woman who chased her dream, traveled in a van, and lived on bar food and tip money." You know, she's doing incredibly well. We know Choosing Texas is doing incredibly well. And things like this, though, when I read that or I hear that, I think, why would anybody want to be famous? Yeah. Because it's just disgusting what people say. You know what I mean? It really is. It's very, very sad. But thankfully, she's still moving on and she's, you know, going back at the haters. This is so ridiculous. If you don't have anything nice to say, don't say anything at all. Isn't that what your mom used to tell you?
1: Well, let's talk to someone who does want to be famous and is getting a lot of hate, and that's scary.
2: Oh, yeah. No. What about me? No, I'm good.
0: Okay.
1: Back to you.
0: All right. Well, thanks. Let's see. On Stars, you've got the premiere of Tiptoe. You've got Celebrity Wheel of Fortune. Dakota Johnson is hosting SNL, and Turnstile is the musical guest. You've got football this weekend, of course. And that is my Danielle report.
1: Hey, okay. Interesting thing going on today in pop. It's not entertainment, but it's turning into entertainment. People who are so addicted to watching murder trials.
0: Yeah. Mm.
1: You know, I mean, how many different murder trials can you name that have happened in the past year or two and recently that people are just, it's all they think about and all they talk about.
0: Mm-hmm.
1: Right?
3: A lot, yeah. Karen Reed, Lindsay Clancy, so many.
1: So this story about Gypsy Rose, her husband, mm-hmm. passing away. Gypsy Rose, I don't know if you knew the story. She, I believe from Louisiana, killed her mother.
0: Yes.
1: And it turned into like a big, big thing. And people were clamoring to the daily reports coming out of everything. You know, do you remember that? Do you remember that case at all?
0: Yeah, absolutely. Yeah.
4: This is one of the craziest documentaries I've ever seen.
0: Oh, really?
4: By the way. Yeah, this is the Munchausen syndrome.
0: Yes,
4: girl?
0: Yes.
4: That documentary on HBO, it is insane.
1: Dave, you notice how many people are texting and saying, "Hey, we got to be talking about this. Her husband passed away, died, I believe, from suicide, if I'm not mistaken, or a drug overdose. I don't know.
3: She said it was, I think her last statement was that it was an overdose.
1: Okay, there you go. So the story now continues. It has more life through death. Yeah. It's strange. So do you have anyone in your life who gets into these real life murder stories and they have to be watching it in the coverage every single day while it's on trial or whatever?
3: Oh my God, I have so many friends who are all the way into these trials. I mean, even out in the pit, they are all about the murder trials. If they're on, they're going to be watching them.
1: What is it about them that it's entertainment? I mean, it's like watching a real scripted show, but it's real. What's that, Danielle?
0: What is it about serial killers that, like, we are obsessed with in general? I mean, how many shows and documentaries people have to watch about, you know, people that kill people? Why? I don't know why.
3: I think when something's so far outside the realm of, like, normalcy and what we all do, you're fascinated by that thing. Like, what is going on here? And I think when it comes to the trial, everybody likes to turn into a detective. And now there are so many rabbit holes that you can go down. So you see a witness testimony, and now everybody's investigating that witness. What do they do with their lives? What's the worst part of their social media? You know, like, there's just so many different things about it. And it's basically reality TV on crack. Like, there's actual consequence for whatever happens there.
1: I tell you something interesting that's going on out in New Jersey, where I live, two small towns over. A woman was found dead in her house. Big investigation. Fingers start getting pointed at this person, that person. People who are running for their lives to get out of the country because they were accused of doing things, and it's become the talk of the entire town.
0: Wow!
1: And it's been going on for maybe 4 months now, and it hasn't really died down. I mean, it's still a thing. It's like, it's not even on TV, but it's a daily conversation with so many people in the neighborhood and in the towns.
0: Well,
1: it's it's crazy.
0: In that kind of a town, it's probably smaller, and that type of stuff doesn't happen. So when that happens, that's a big news. Everybody wants to know about it, you know? It's like crazy.
1: Well, it's true. I guess what I'm saying, and I said it a second ago, I'm sort of alluded to it, it's where murder turns into entertainment.
3: Yeah.
1: It's turning into something like, oh, did you hear?
3: Right.
1: Where your adrenaline starts actually flowing higher when you know you're about to have this conversation with a good friend who may have information. Like, whoa.
3: Yeah, absolutely.
1: All right. We'll get into that in a minute. Also, it is Friday. We have a guest. Kyle MacLachlan's going to come on with us. When's he coming on? I can't wait.
5: In about 90 minutes or so.
1: 90 minutes. He has a new book out, his autobiography, and fascinating actor, person, and a friend of ours, I would dare to say. We're going to talk to Kyle for you about an hour and a half.
6: Yo, what's up, guys? Justin Bieber here.
7: Hi, this is Mariah Carey.
8: My name is Alex Warren.
7: Oh! Elvis Duran in the morning show.
1: So I'm a kid on Christmas morning. I have my new box of Granberry Raisin Bran. Here it is. Now, so I'm trying to open the wrapper correctly. Scotty B can help me out with this, probably.
0: Yes, tell him how to open it, Scotty, so it doesn't go stale.
9: Yes, take the corner and very carefully pull very slowly, and it should
1: open
9: right up.
1: I'm pulling the two sides.
0: Oh, my gosh.
1: I'm going to bite it.
9: Well, then just cut it with a scissor.
0: You know what's going to happen? That cereal is going to go all over the place in about 2 seconds.
1: I got it open. Okay. Okay, I got it. This is how you like it, like that?
9: Yes, please.
1: Okay. All right, talk about what I'm eating as I eat it, Daniel. Go.
0: Which one are you eating? The Raisin Bran? Well, that seems to be everyone's favorite. That's Nate's favorite.
5: I found it the other day. I was so excited.
0: And of course,
1: I can't hear Nate.
0: I know, Nate's not on his microphone. Well, you guys know that we love our Granberry. We talk about it all the time. Our friend Peter Harris and his family, they're so dedicated to making things not only that are good for you, but taste great. And we learned something about the Granberry box today. Right? Scotty told us something about the coupon.
1: All the coupons inside.
0: Yeah.
9: Who said there's no more prizes in cereal boxes? Look at that. Those are adult prizes. There's coupons.
0: And it's not just for their cereals, for all their other product. They have
1: pasta sauce,
0: the
1: pizza sauce.
0: Yeah.
1: Absolutely.
0: That's cool.
1: All right, but here it is. So our friend Bob Harris, as you're saying, his family started Granberry. He actually talks to us on the back. There he is out in his sorghum field. We grow onyx sorghum in the West Texas sun. The darker it gets, the healthier it becomes. And they give you the story about this onyx sorghum that we're eating.
0: Mm-hmm.
1: It slows down your sugar absorption. It keeps you fuller, longer into the day. So you can have another bowl for lunch.
0: Yep.
1: I love it.
0: And you can sprinkle it on yogurt.
1: Yeah, give them the list of all the flavors. But we're talking about Raisin Bran in specific today.
0: So you have, my gosh, toasted oats. They have Raisin Bran, like you said, honey nut, apple cinnamon frosted, bran flakes, also multi-bran flakes, you know. Multi-bran flakes must make you regular. I'm convinced.
1: I feel very regular already. Anyway, thank you so much to Granberry. Look for them in the cereal aisle. It's the only cereal family you should be paying attention to.
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1: 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Yeah,
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4: How fitting for this conversation we're about to have. So, in the news this morning, it's reported that Gypsy Rose Blanchard's husband passed away yesterday. We're hearing so far drugs involved, maybe an overdose. Of course, if you're not familiar with Gypsy Rose Blanchard, big, huge case. How many years ago was that? It wasn't that long ago.
5: 2015.
4: Yeah, okay. 2015, mm-hmm. That long ago.
5: Yeah.
4: That's a long time ago. Involving her mother and murder, this and that. And it was a huge thing on TV. I mean, it kept blowing up and blowing up. It became one of those murder cases and trials that turned into everyone's talking about it, who's in love with trials, in love with watching victims get their voice heard, you know, things like that. I mean, people become addicted to these stories for different reasons. Some people were texting in a second ago saying what I just said. I like to watch these stories, not only because of, you know, how they investigated the crime, but also I want to see the victims get their day.
5: Yeah.
4: You know, some people just love the gore of it, the drama of it. You know, there's more than just a murder happening. There's relationships between the people who are being murdered and who murder them. So it turns into entertainment. It's what it's turned into. So Caitlin from Westbury, Long Island, she's on line 5, I believe. She's
6: been
4: following this case. So you've been following this case since the beginning? I mean, when did you really hook up?
6: Well, like when the first thing started coming out about it, and just like then all the docuseries, like I've watched everything. I'm a true crime junkie. I'm obsessed with this stuff. So, you know, as soon as I saw this morning, alarm bells started going off.
4: Well, I mean, can you admit, Caitlin, I mean, everything in this story had sort of just died down. And then today it just woke back up again because of this story, right?
6: Well, yes. But I feel like she's, within the last few months, everything has died down. But, like, you know, she's been pretty... I feel people are noticing things that she does. You know, she was under a microscope, so everyone was just constantly, after things died down about her case, then everybody was critiquing how she was acting, what she was doing, what she was posting. So it was still, you know, but now it's been really quiet. And she did have, like, her love life. She was engaged to this guy, Ken, who's now dead. She was engaged to him when she was in prison. Then she separated from him, got married to, I can't remember the guy's name,
5: Ryan.
6: Yes.
5: Yeah.
6: Mm-hmm. Got married to him, then separated from him, went back to Ken and had a baby with Ken. So, like, she's been pretty, you know, she's headline worthy. So, I don't know. But, like, the first thing I thought, well, two things was, number one, she did it, right? And then number two, I'm like, who's getting this docuseries? Is it going to be Hulu, Netflix, Amazon Prime? Because there's going to be a docuseries on this, 1,000%.
7: Yeah.
4: Okay, so when you heard the news, I mean, this is going to be kind of an awful question. I'm going to ask it anyway. So, Caitlin, when you heard the news that he had passed away yesterday, did your adrenaline start to flow a little bit? I mean, were you like, okay, it's someone started
6: totally.
4: It up again. Let's go.
6: It's like,
4: let's,
6: well, let's, what did she, how did she do it? Who was involved? Did she get somebody to do it for her? Then I'm like, see the overdose thing. And I'm like, okay, well, was he sleeping? I also saw something that, like, she texted him happy birthday and there was no response. Well, obviously there's no response, Gypsy. But I don't know. It could be a million things. And also then too, I'm trying to not talk crap about her because she's a mom, and I, you know, like, I can't imagine what it's like for her to be deal with all the things that she has gone through, and, you know, then she's to deal with this, and I can't imagine, and having a baby, the baby I think is like, I don't know, 1 or 2, and just thinking about that. You don't want to talk crap, but also you can't help it. It's the first thing you think of.
4: Caitlin, listen, you are so bought into every square inch of everything, every detail, as far as the story goes. And there are a lot of people like you as well who really are interested and fascinated with it. Have you ever stopped down and go, hey, wait a minute, why am I so fascinated with true crime? Why? And you're not alone. I'm not saying there's anything wrong with it, but why you? I mean, have you ever thought about that?
6: No, but my husband has, for sure.
4: Okay.
6: He's like, why are you so obsessed with this stuff? Are you going to turn around and get pissed at me one day and try and true crime me?
4: Whoops. Well, I mean, it's interesting because we all have things that we're into. We all have hobbies.
0: Yeah.
4: We all have, you know, things we collect. You know, I don't know, in life.
6: I don't know. I think I find it fascinating.
4: Well, you're not alone. No. And did anyone have a thought about any of this here?
6: On both sides.
0: Yeah, right. My husband's the same way. He would watch a murder show and an investigation show. Like, we'll watch our programs together, and then I go to bed, and then that's what I catch him watching. And I said the same thing your husband said. I go, are you, like, learning stuff or, like, offing me? Like, what's going on here? But it's fascinating to him. He just loves it.
1: I think there's so much that goes into it as far as just curiosity and being able to sort of be a detective yourself and maybe keep a safe distance from whatever that scary thing is, but still be involved in the very scary thing that does make your adrenaline spike a little bit. And it is morbid curiosity. That is definitely a thing. And so many times we see that reality is so much stranger than fiction. And that's what I think people really get from all of these things. And it does turn into entertainment, and it is kind of creepy. And I'm a person that consumes it.
4: And there you go. Let's look at an obvious winner when it comes to true crime. In my opinion, the podcast world actually was born from true crime. True crime. That's what kicked it off. Oh, yeah, Frog, what are you thinking?
7: I remember sometimes I'd go to bed early because we get up so early. And I'd get up to get something to drink, and Lisa's watching Snapped. Remember the show Snapped?
1: Oh,
7: it was about
1: women
7: who had snapped on their husbands. I'm like, are you planning something? Like, you watch this late at night when I go to bed. We don't watch this together. You don't want me to know what you're doing. Like, are you planning to off me at some point? She's like, no, but this stuff is fascinating. Sit down and watch. Then I'd sit down and be watching it myself. And it is. It is mind-blowing. And like Gandhi just said, sometimes reality is so much further out there than fiction. And you're like, wait a second, this really happened. And
1: then they did
7: wild.
1: What?
4: And these are storylines that will live forever. For instance, the Lizzie Borden story.
0: Yeah.
4: From the late 1800s. And it's a huge, huge show.
0: And it's just fascinating. Like, I think that's what it is. It's just like, we're so curious as to why. Why would she do this? Like, it's just, you know, you can't figure it out. It's problem solving.
4: Should we be worried?
1: Yeah.
4: About
1: like,
4: what?
1: All of us consuming all of this information that's about murder all the time, and we're just inundating ourselves with murder, murder, murder. We're not doing it, but we're thinking about it, and we're watching other people do it all the time. If that were
4: so, you're thinking it's desensitizing people about murder. What's no big deal? Whatever.
1: I mean, I wonder if it's desensitizing, but also, you know, if it were other things and people were just watching it but not doing it, they'd get in trouble for it. Mm-hmm. But we're doing this openly, and it's not a problem.
4: But what about the innocents, like Scary and me? We don't watch any of these crime things. We're not keeping up to date. No, we don't. I mean, not as intensely as a lot of people do. We're not. You know,
6: if it was in front of you, would you watch it?
4: Well, I know the Lizzie Borden story.
6: If you saw it on TV, and it like would something like about murder or true crime?
4: Well, okay, let me answer, please. My answer is this. My answer is, well, you know, when the O.J. Simpson trial was going on, I was locked in. That was my first one, all right? And now, years later, maybe this Lizzie Borden story, because it's a story I've heard my own entire life, and now we're watching it be told, you know, in a very fictional way. But, you know, but the innocents, Scary and me, we have not been keeping up like you, Gandhi.
8: I have not. I don't even know who these people are. We
4: haven't learned how to murder people and dispose of the body like you guys have learned. We're kind of behind the curve here. We're behind here, Scary.
1: Scary is an innocent because he doesn't really consume any type of anything.
8: That's not true. I just think personally, I don't watch this or pay mind to these people because they're degenerates and they're in prison because they did awful effing things. And I don't want to consume my time, and they shouldn't live rent-free in my head. So, you know, unless there's like a whodunit or something really that stands out to me that I want to know about, I don't care otherwise. But I know it's
4: not alone. But let me make a point to that. Mm-hmm. Let's talk about the story we're talking about right now. We're talking about Gypsy Rose Blanchard. She served prison time for the second degree murder of her mother. And you're calling her a degenerate. But also, keep in mind, there's another side of the story. Her mother was extremely mentally out of her mind, which is redundant. She was an abusive mother.
8: Mm-hmm. Right.
4: And she abused Gypsy Rose in awful, awful ways.
7: Isolated
4: for years.
7: Her. Yeah.
0: Mentally and physically.
4: medical abuse.
8: So I'm just learning this now, live, in
1: real
8: time.
1: Right, but you jumped to the conclusion that she's a degenerate, so you don't care.
8: Well, she committed her crime herself, didn't she?
0: No, but do you know the story that her mom made her think she was sick her entire life and convinced her she had all these things and, like, did things to her that you would do in the medical world that she didn't need and stuff like that? Like,
8: that is terrible. That's an awful thing.
4: So Gypsy was a part of the murder, I believe.
9: I think her boyfriend did it, if I'm not mistaken. But she was kind of like the, mastermind of it.
0: I have a question.
4: Please.
0: Do people who love that type of stuff, is it the same as if you go to watch a horror movie that's not real? Like, Freddy Krueger killing people or, the slaughterhouse or something.
4: Okay, well, don't get mad at me for saying
0: that. Is it the same?
4: Movies like that, I find they're fun.
0: Yeah. So do I but I'm just curious, is that the same type of, like, person that would like both? Like, I don't know. Or is it different?
4: To me, it's different.
6: I wouldn't be too into horror.
0: Okay.
6: I wouldn't be too into, like, horror movies or things
4: that.
6: No.
4: You never put your mind into...
6: I would not watch it.
4: You never put your mind into the room where, when the murder actually happened and how they did it. You're just looking at the facts from, like, the trial, stuff like that.
6: That plus, I think I like to look at the psychological point of it. Like, that always is what really intrigues me, I think.
4: There you go. Yeah, you're not alone. A lot of people say the same thing. Hey, look, it's been a pleasure speaking with you. Thanks for tipping us off about your passion for this, Caitlin. We saw your text. I'm like, we got to get Caitlin on the phone. Tell your husband to hang in there. And when
6: I will. And can I just say hey to my mom? She's listening and she's obsessed with you guys. And she loves
4: hi,
6: you guys
4: mom.
6: So much.
0: Hi, mom.
6: And so do I, obviously.
4: Your mom never made you feel like you were sick when you weren't, did she?
6: No, definitely. No, I actually, years ago, you guys called me because my mom used to give me a shot of whiskey when I wasn't feeling good and kick me out the door because she'd be like, you got to get your ass to work. I was never sick. I was always totally fine to be running and doing whatever. And so I never had that problem. Thank God.
4: All right.
6: I was the best
4: Excellent.
6: Mom.
4: Well, that great mom. You get her drunk and get her out of the house. Love you, mom. Fantastic. All right, well, thank you for your call. Interesting conversation.
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32: That's so stupid. that one's just so stupid. Knock, knock. Who's there? Elvis Duran in the Morning Show. We have Kyle MacLachlan in an hour. Can't wait for you to hear that conversation. I can't wait to have the conversation. He's just such a great guy. An actor that's been working successfully for so many years. And I wonder, we got to ask him this. Do you feel like you've made it? I mean,
33: yeah, good question.
32: I wonder what an actor has to feel in order to say, you know what, I've made it. Like, would Tom Cruise say, you know, I've made it?
34: Yes. I would hope so, yeah.
32: But you don't know. He may say something like, well, no, I don't know. I still haven't done that project that makes me feel like I've made it.
34: Maybe. I don't think
32: you don't know. You know? Someone who didn't make it was Nate.
33: Yeah.
32: Nate wanted to be an actor.
33: I did. I had an agent the whole nine yards. I did. I didn't make it.
34: Really?
33: I did. I did do a lot of extra work. And I did get directed by, what's that guy that he did Scream? What's his name?
34: Wes Craven?
33: Yes. And he directed me in a scene.
32: Sometimes you act as if he's still directing.
33: And I was like, oh my God, this is my big break. You know, I had a close-up and everything. And then the movie got scrapped.
34: Oh.
33: Yeah.
32: There you go. So Kyle MacLachlan in an hour. Mm-hmm. He has a book out. Came out earlier this week. It's biography, autobiography. Hey, let's talk about what we're doing. Tomorrow is Deanna's wedding. I mean, this has been a story in the making for quite some time.
34: Oh, yes.
33: Oh, yeah.
34: Yes.
32: She went up. She met this guy. We all approved.
34: She's known.
32: Great guy.
34: She's known forever. Yeah.
18: Very young. Yeah.
32: I know, but she, you know, we still approve. He's great.
34: We love him.
32: Anyway, so we're all going to the wedding out in Pennsylvania tomorrow. Mm-hmm. And now there's already some. Well, good. Thank you, Scary. I hope they don't play this version of this song. Scary, can anyone hear it? Can he turn it up so someone knows what I'm talking about? The organ plays. Deanna walks down the aisle and then looks to the left and sees the dress that Diamond decided to wear.
34: Yeah. Diamond, I can't even believe she said this morning.
32: Okay, well, tell everyone. Okay, turn off the organ. Tell everyone what Diamond said.
34: So we're all discussing like what we're wearing, and Diamond is like, oh, wait, who's going to the wedding here? Oh, I can't show you my dress. I said, what are you, the bride? She's like, oh, you'll see it when you get there. What? The bride does that. You're not the bride.
35: Well, nobody cares about you.
36: Well, you know what? I care about me. And I love the dramatics. So I would like for you to be gagged when I walk in.
34: Oh, really?
32: Okay. Well, look, and we usually are. But Diamond.
36: Yes.
32: Diamond, I get it. Because this wedding is an event. It's an event.
36: Yes.
32: It's an event.
33: Yeah, but it's not her event. It's
34: right.
33: It's Hannah's event.
36: Every event I walk into is my event.
34: Oh,
32: geez.
34: Not on
32: okay,
34: me.
32: Let me give you another look at weddings. And Daniel may agree. Because yeah. I remember that wedding. That wedding was spectacular. Mm-hmm. And if you don't want to have an event wedding, then don't have a wedding. It's a show. It's what it is. So if Diamond wants to surprise us with her unit, let her do so.
34: Her unit.
9: But it's not her show. It's awesome. Deanna's show.
34: Right, it's Deanna's show.
32: No, if it's an event, it's everyone's show. Deanna is the queen of the show. I'm not taking that away from her.
34: I know,
32: you guys don't see that?
34: But everybody here was sharing what they were wearing. Like, I'm wearing I'm wearing a dress that you've already seen that I wore to the Tony Awards because I want to get another use out of it. And, like, everyone's like, oh, I'm wearing this. Oh, look at this. Oh, look at that. And she's like, I'm not showing you. You're going to have to wait till you get there. I'm like, what?
36: I'll see you guys tomorrow. What is the... First of all, you guys are giving me way more credit than I think I deserve. Like, I don't care about what you guys are wearing. I'll see you tomorrow.
34: All I can say is that dress that you're wearing better be a showstopper.
36: You saw it because I showed it to Gandhi and you tried to sneak a peek and you told me it was ugly, so YOLO.
34: I told you it was ugly.
32: If what you guys are saying is true, where it really is, it's only about Deanna and no one else,
34: yeah.
32: We might as well just wear burlap bags or something. And you know what I'm saying? It's an event. It's time for us all to have a good time. And just, dress up. Look, all the guys will be wearing our funeral suits.
10: Yeah.
34: That's what Scotty said.
10: I think Diamond should tone it down, though, because you don't want a pissed off bride. Brides get very upset being upstage.
36: It's not.
32: You haven't even seen it. You don't even know what she's wearing.
34: Yeah, she's wearing a white gown. You shouldn't wear a white gown.
10: Don't wear that. You crazy.
32: Maybe the veil. Lose the veil.
34: Yeah.
10: I've known several brides in the past that were so angry because somebody tried to outshine them or wear something sequin or something crazy or out.
36: Scary, do you know me? Yes or no?
10: Yeah.
36: Okay, do you really think that I would try to upstage a bride at her wedding?
34: It depends on the bride.
36: Oh my God! No, never.
32: That's scary. Scary, you're out of line. Out of line.
34: I think a lot of the girls here are doing, like, our colors are very similar, like, which is nice.
32: What are your colors?
34: I think they're like a purple and green type of, like, mixture combos for all of us, I think. Or most of us, I think.
36: Yeah. Also, Deanna has seen my dress. She helped me pick it.
10: Oh,
36: so,
10: she approved?
36: Yes. She picked my dress. So she knows.
34: Are you a bridesmaid? And we don't know about that.
36: No, but I think I should be called an honorary bridesmaid. I made sure that it wasn't the color of what her bridesmaids were
34: that's
36: wearing.
34: Good.
36: So she approves. She loves it. Okay. So pipe down, pipe down.
32: Take that Scary's here to police us. To police, make sure we're not wearing something. Thank you. Thank you, Scary. Looking out for Deanna. So also another thing we got to think about that's happening at the wedding. There's some big games going on at the time the wedding is going on,
34: it's
32: correct?
34: It's game one of the next playoff-like set.
9: The division series.
34: The Yankees. So first of all, her soon-to-be husband, Dennis, is the biggest Yankee fan. And he's probably like, are you kidding me right now? So he's going to be watching at his own wedding, game one.
32: Deanna will rip his head off if she catches him watching this.
34: She probably will.
32: So what we need to do for Dennis is someone needs to, like, go to the bathroom and get some updates and, like, whisper into his ear what's going on.
34: Yeah.
32: So he has an idea.
34: I'm sure Sheldon will have his phone out, so don't worry about that.
12: Just bring a dry erase board and keep holding up the score.
34: You're right.
32: What party was it? We were throwing some big party.
9: It was a Christmas
32: Froggy
9: party.
32: Froggy was over there watching. It was a Christmas party. And you're over there at the table, and all the guys are gathered around you watching your little phone.
34: Yes.
9: To be fair, you did it on Championship Saturday, and that was the day of the SEC, the ACC, the Big Ten, and the Big 12 all had their championship games. And they were on all at the same time, so I had my phone on, and I believe Worst Assistant Anthony and Josh both had their phones out, and we were all watching the games, and you were very upset.
34: Yeah.
32: And at my wedding, I think it was college football time.
9: It was. Kentucky and Florida played, and Kentucky was beating Florida by 10 points, and Florida's quarterback got hurt. And the other quarterback came in, and Kyle Trask brought them back to victory. We were watching the game. You came over and yelled at me then, too.
12: The fact that you remember that is wild.
9: Mm. I do.
32: Well, I remember this, because we did the wedding, the reception, with a lot of flowers. I mean, we overdid it. We overdid the decoration. We overdid everything. And so I went over to Froggy's table, and it's just a lot of stuff on the table. It was beautiful. But right there between two little flowers in the very bottom by in front of his plate, I saw a game being played on TV. What are you doing? You tried to hide it with flowers.
9: I did. I used the flower vase to prop it up, yet then the flowers were around it so nobody would know what was going on, because Lisa was very upset with me. She's like, this is so disrespectful. I can't believe you're doing this. Mm. This is not that important. Elvis is going to get married one time, and the Gators are going to play again. I'm like, this is one game. I had to watch. I did it on the...
32: We may do it again. We may have another one to go to.
9: I just did it on Norwegian. I used the upside down water glass to hold my phone, and Scary and Nate were like, oh, this is ridiculous. Yeah. I'm like, no, this is what you got to do.
34: I think like this type of a thing, because this is a big playoff match. So I think like, you know.
32: Yeah.
34: You can be excused because when you plan your wedding, you don't know whether your team's going to make it in. The only thing you can do is not plan it around the playoffs, but, you know, people don't do that.
10: Right. Now.
32: Well, you know, and Scary brings up a good point. A lot of brides love Valentine's Day weddings. Mm-hmm. This year, the Super Bowl will be on Valentine's
34: Day.
32: Right.
34: That's right.
10: Whoops. Didn't plan for that.
32: Super Bowl Sunday.
10: Because usually you do 2-3 years out. You say, oh, let's have it on Valentine's Day 2027. Let's get the catering hall and all that. Mm-hmm.
34: Yeah.
10: How's that going to go?
32: There you go.
34: And imagine if your team's in it. That's even worse.
32: So we got that to look forward to. Anyway, we got to get into the three things we need to know from Gandhi. We have a phone tap on the way and Kyle MacLachlan in less than an hour. All right, what's going on, Gandhi?
13: All right, Renee Good's family is seeking justice after she was shot and killed by ICE. We know that happened a while ago. A lawsuit filed recently goes after the U.S. government for wrongful death, as well as ICE agent Jonathan Ross, former Homeland Security Chief Kristi Noem, and others for a conspiracy to interfere with civil rights. Good was shot and killed by Ross in Minneapolis in January while driving away from protests. New York Governor Kathy Hochul says she's lost confidence in the prosecutors involved in the alleged Cornell University frat house gang rape case, so she's taking the case out of their hands. In a statement Thursday night, she cited new information that she says raises serious questions about the investigation conducted by the Cornell Police Department and the decision by the Tompkins County District Attorney not to prosecute that rape case. Hochul signed an executive order appointing State Attorney General Letitia James as a special prosecutor in the case, authorizing her to investigate and present evidence to a grand jury. And finally, OpenAI is severing ties with three safety workers after they reportedly shared company information with an AI safety organization. The Wall Street Journal says it's not clear if the unnamed researchers also shared their security concerns with the company. Just days earlier, the New York Times reported that some OpenAI workers felt the company was brushing off security concerns, so they took it higher. And those are your three things.
32: I saw a study that came out, I believe today, in the New York Times, maybe, about AI. They're trying to see, okay, AI today, are we smarter or dumber since we started relying on AI in education, especially? They were focusing on that. And they're saying that the thing that AI is kind of screwing up, it's screwing up students' ability to learn on their own. The learning is being done for them.
13: Yeah.
32: And they're saying, yeah, that's an issue. They're not learning how to be resourceful and how to find the answers for things. So you kind of wonder if this is where it's going. Yep. What does this mean we're going to be like in 10, 15, 20 years?
13: Yeah. Right. I was reading some studies that showed actual brain scans pre and post AI, people who use it a lot, and it's genuinely smoothing people's brains out.
34: Ugh.
13: Like your neural pathways are just kind of going away because you don't have to think on your own. You don't have to come up with solutions. There's something always telling you what to do and how to do it, and it's really not great for our brains.
34: Jeez.
32: You know what? This has been an ongoing thing even before we called it AI. I mean, when's the last time you memorized a phone number?
34: Oh, forget.
32: When's the last time you actually had to think things through before Googling, you know? I mean, I go right to Google now. I don't even stop and try to find it in my brain anymore. So what is that doing to my little feeble brain?
13: Smoothing
32: not good.
13: Smoothing it right out.
32: Nope. I got smooth brain.
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0: boyfriend, Brian. Brian loves the gym. He's one of those guys that's been there. So Missy wants to start the call to Brian, and she can't get into the gym, and Brian doesn't know why.
1: Hmm. All right. Let's go. What's it all about? Let's listen.
2: Hello?
3: Hey.
2: What's going on?
3: Well, I'm at the gym, and they're not letting me in.
2: What's up? What's going on?
3: The manager says he's been trying to call you, and you're not picking up, and...
2: Call me? What are you talking about?
3: Well, they're not letting me in.
2: What?
4: Hey, can you... I have my boyfriend on the phone. Do you mind talking to him?
0: Do you have him on the phone?
2: Yeah, I'm here.
0: Who is this?
2: This is Brian. Who's this?
0: Brian. Hi, Danny Tanner. I'm the manager. I've been trying to get in touch with you over the past few days, but
2: I've been busy. What's going on? Why can't my girlfriend get out and get in the gym?
0: Well, we kind of have the no yelling, grunting rule, and unfortunately, we've been getting complaints about you where it's been excessive, and you haven't returned the call. So we just had to ask you not to come back.
2: Who complained about what?
0: Well, apparently you have some screaming and yelling issues when you're lifting, and that's fine, but not.
2: Are you kidding me?
0: No.
2: Are you kidding me?
0: No, sir.
2: It's
0: that's
2: a gym. When I'm lifting weights, I'm getting pumped and I'm putting out effort. I'm going to make sound. It's a natural thing. That's what working out is. It's pushing yourself. You know what I mean?
0: I understand, but that's not how we work our business here. We work it on a nice, easy level of go at your pace, and you don't have to worry about any type of judgmental people or, you know, feeling the pressure of...
2: judgmental people? You're the one who's telling me about people complaining about me working out. What the... That.
0: But they keep those sounds to themselves. Unlike one complaint here.
2: That's not healthy. That's how you get a aneurysm. If you don't let you're supposed to breathe and let it out. Otherwise,
0: all right. Well, I have one complaint here from a Mr. Gladstone, and he says that you sound like an ape, a gorilla.
2: Are you kidding me? This is bull. If I see this Gladstone guy, I swear to God, he's really going to learn how much of an orangutan I can be. I don't need him. My membership. I pay you guys.
0: Well, no.
2: I don't believe you're attacking me with this petty bull.
0: I can tell by the person you are by the language that you're using at me right now. So,
2: I can tell the person you are when you get rid of somebody over petty bull. You're who you are.
0: That
2: you are.
0: It's the way we do business here, sir. So I'm going to ask you.
2: All right. How about that? That's the way I do business.
0: That's not the way I do business. All right, we're going to call him back and you talk here.
2: Hello.
3: Hey, so we all good now?
2: No, we're so far from good. I want you to go to my locker, clear my out, and get the out of there. Seriously, these people are lame and they're bull. So just clear out my locker.
3: Brian. What did you do?
2: I didn't do anything. I worked out. That's what I did. I worked out.
3: Okay, then why are they kicking us out?
2: Because I make sounds. Because I'm too loud. Because there's a bunch of posers who work out there who don't know what a person is supposed to sound like when they work out.
3: I know exactly what they're talking about.
2: Are you kidding me? Listen, there's nothing you can do about them because that's the way I work out when I work out.
3: What are you even saying? What are you even saying?
2: What are you saying?
3: Lunatic. I'm raving embarrassed for
2: don't
3: you right now.
2: Come down
3: me
2: because don't come down. If I come down there, it's going to be a scene. So pick up my and just get the out of there. Please.
0: All right, well, Brian, what if I just tell you one thing? Actually, my name's Garrett from Elvis Duran and the Morning Show, and you got phone tapped.
2: Oh, my God.
3: Ha-ha, God.
0: You just got phone tapped by your girlfriend.
2: I don't believe this. I don't believe this. I'm having an aneurysm right now. I think I just had a stroke.
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8: McLaughlin on his way in to talk about his new book. He'll be here in a few minutes. We've had so much fun with him. You know, we got to get to know Kyle because he's on our podcast network, right? Yep. Mm-hmm. His podcast is fabulous. And, you know, he has been such a successful actor. He's been getting jobs for so many years in Hollywood. And I want to talk to him about another thing. But what's it like being an actor? Where you know, people don't really know a lot about you because all they see is a script you're reading. Now you're doing a podcast where you're interviewing younger people and learning about what drives them. And now you're writing and releasing, finally, your autobiography. You're going from an actor that no one really knows a lot about personally to a person who everyone knows all your details. Mm-hmm. It's going to be an interesting shift, don't you think?
2: Oh, yeah, 100%. Absolutely, yeah.
8: Okay, what are you people hiding from? What is going on now?
2: It sounds like there's like something open.
9: White noise.
10: Something's going on in Sam's living room or something. Okay.
2: Mm. Is she vacuuming? It sounds like she's vacuuming.
10: It sounds like somebody's.
8: All right, well, okay. We'll talk to Colin McLaughlin in a little bit. Let's see. Oh, this is kind of cool. This is our season, especially Danielle's. Mm-hmm. It's Universal Orlando Halloween Horror Night season. We love going to Universal Orlando Resort every Halloween season. And keep in mind, this is not an event that happens on, you know, the Halloween week. It goes on until like February,
2: oh,
8: right?
2: Yeah. I'm going on like a random Wednesday night in like 2 weeks. So,
11: oh, nice.
2: Yeah.
8: Right. I mean, it doesn't go until February, but it's a long running, incredible event at Universal Orlando. Yep. I haven't been in 2 years. Ugh. I'm missing it.
2: I went last year and it was, I mean, every time I think it can't get better, it gets better. And the scare zones are so much fun. Wow.
8: Well, the thing is since last time I've been to Universal Orlando Halloween Horror Nights, the park has changed as well. I mean, there's four parks we're dealing with. Including the newest, I think it's called Universal Park. Oh, no, it's Universal Epic Universe.
2: Epic Universe, right? Yeah.
8: God, there's so much to do. We want you to go experience Halloween Horror Nights and all the parks at Universal Orlando. If you want to enter to win your trip for two, go to ElvisDuran.com. The rules are there, too, because we got to live by rules, people. ElvisDuran.com. Sign up to win your trip right now. Danielle, let's get into your report.
2: Oh.
8: Then I'm going to go around the room because it's my favorite time of day. And I love it, just to kind of dig in your brains and see what you're thinking about. Love it. All right, you go first, Danielle. What's up?
2: All right, well, Ella Langley pushed back at critics during her September 25th show in Columbus. I know we didn't talk a lot about this, but, you know, it's ridiculous. She said that people have picked apart her looks, her clothes, her voice, her songwriting. And she admitted that those comments hurt at first and made her wonder whether she could handle fame. Honestly, I don't know how anybody gets into the business when people do this to you. It's terrible. But she said she's proud of the woman who chased her dream, traveled in a van, and lived on bar food and tip money. And we all know how well Choosing Texas has done. So, you know what? Kudos to her for keeping at it. It's you know, very, very, very awesome. Let's talk about Warner Brothers Television. They want to shut down a copycat dating show hosted by Chris Harrison, who left The Bachelor 5 years ago. It's called The Vow, and they released promotional material that featured roses. Hello. So Warner Brothers was like, yeah, you know what? You can't do that. They sent them a cease and desist letter. And so we'll see what happens. We'll see if they decide to kibosh that. The Netflix CEOs are promising that the K-pop Demon Hunters sequel will have a broad release at movie theaters, which is exciting, and we know that it's going to do well. The bad news is K-pop Demon Hunters, the sequel, may not be released for like 3 more years. So that's going on. Okay. Joy Behar is on the injured reserve list at The View. She tripped backstage on her heel in an attempt to catch her fall. She dislocated a shoulder. That is awful. Yikes. She's going to try to return for her 84th birthday. Can you believe
10: she's 84?
2: Yes. What? Her 84th birthday is Wednesday, October 7th. So that's next week. I know I was talking to your husband about this, Elvis. So excited about Johnny Depp's Ebenezer. It looks like it's going to be incredible. The trailer looks amazing. If you haven't checked it out, please do. They just showed a new look at it. And it hits your theaters November 13th. So that's going to be very exciting. All right. On the streaming services, HBO Max has a curated collection called Horror Comes Home. And Hulu has Huluween. So, in the spirit of all things, you know, that we celebrate this month, there's a list of movies for all 29 days of the Halloween season. And you can watch so many different movies if you want to do something different every single night. Texas Chainsaw Massacre, Psycho, Halloween, The Shining, Frankenstein. I mean, they're all there. So check it out if you get a chance. And what are we watching? Well, this weekend, you know, it is all about baseball. We're starting the playoffs. Well, the second round of the playoffs. We'll be watching that at Deanna's wedding. Sorry, Deanna. And also, you've got SNL with Dakota Johnson and Turnstile. There's football on. And if you're going to the theaters, Digger is out with Tom Cruise and Verity with Dakota Johnson. And that is my Danielle report.
8: Let's go around the room. What's on the minds of people in the room? I'm going to start with Scary. What's on your mind today? What's going on in that head of yours?
10: Okay, I don't know why I get triggered by the stupidest things, but if I pay good money for a hotel room and I check in, and it's got that seat in the shower, you know, the accessible room, I get angry. I get upset. I don't know why, but I do. Because I'm like, wait a second. It's almost like they gave me like the last leftover room, you know, that they were saving for the accessible people. Now, I know it's necessary to have an accessible room for people that need it, but I don't need it at this stage of my life.
8: Well, maybe
10: God.
8: If you looked at it this way, maybe you should get mad because they should have saved it for someone who may need it.
10: No, no. Yeah.
8: Getting mad because you feel insulted.
10: I'm not mad that they built it because people need it. Well, just don't give that room to me because I personally am not going to use it, and it's too much equipment in the shower for me. I know that's for me personally.
2: Dude, that was scary, guys. That was scary.
10: Guys, there's nothing offensive about that. I'm just letting you know. If well, maybe, I want a room.
8: Were you limping when you walked into the lobby?
10: No, it's just it sucks.
8: Did you park in handicap parking?
10: Those are usually the last to go, and they reserve those for people that need them. I don't need that room, so I'm just saying. I would like a regular, normal, regular.
8: Let me ask you this: when you go to the grocery store, and it's like the huge Wegmans stores, they have like 1,000 lanes you can go to check out if you want. And there's always the accessible lane. And if someone has a wheelchair, it leaves room for a wheelchair to get in there. And that line's empty, but the line next to it has like one person. Which line do you go to?
10: I look around first. No, I wait. I wait my turn.
8: I wait to see if someone's rolling around the corner.
10: If somebody's going to use that, they absolutely should take precedence. But if there's nobody there, and let's say there's 5 people in front of me, I may go use that lane.
8: When you go to the men's room to take a poo, do you go to the big doored stall where they can wheel in?
0: Yeah. And
8: but the stall next to it's smaller, but it's available too.
10: No, I don't, because I have respect for people that need it the most. Although I know Nate loves to live in the lap of luxury.
0: I got burned on that a couple of weeks ago. Some guy rolled up to the door in a wheelchair, and I was there in the stall. I felt so terrible.
10: Nate likes to stretch out.
0: Yeah.
9: So it's luxury in the bathroom, but it's not luxury in the hotel room.
10: No, because you're crowded with all that equipment, the chair and everything in the shower. Gotcha. I like the
11: rail,
10: nice
11: the handrail and all that.
10: I
8: can see what you'd be off put. You need more room in your shower.
10: Yeah. I also said that it's a trigger that I probably shouldn't be triggered by.
8: Okay, we've been going on for 10 minutes about it, and I think we get the point. But the good news is you can always go down to the lobby and say, hey, look, let's save this room for someone who needs it.
10: Exactly.
2: Right.
8: Okay.
10: Thank you.
8: All right. This is Call It A Day. That was a good one.
2: Yeah.
8: Danielle, we'll go to you. What's going on, Danielle?
2: So I've had this bag of Brock's Classic Candy Corn in my little desk area in the radio, you know, in where we do the show. And I won't open it because I know what will happen. As soon as I open it, all hell is going to go, and me and Nate are going to eat too much, and so I'm not opening it.
0: Thank you, Danielle.
2: I refuse because I know what will happen. So that's why it is staying there.
8: Then why have it if you're not going to open it?
2: I don't know.
0: Okay.
2: It might be emergency. I might need an emergency one day.
8: Maybe a hoarder thing.
2: I don't know.
8: Hey, Gandhi, what's up with you?
9: All right, we say this all the time. If you know a good medical professional, you have to tell people. Do not gatekeep that information. And I want to shout out our team dentist once again, Dr. Millman. I went and saw him the other day, and he's just amazing. Diamond is going to see him today. Elvis, I know you've been ducking him for a while.
8: I need to get in there. What did he say?
9: But he didn't actually say anything about you because, you know, he probably keeps
8: studying. What did he say about gatekeeping? And where were you going?
9: No, I'm saying I'm sharing that he's a great dentist, so everybody should go to him.
8: Oh, yeah. I thought he was gatekeeping with you.
9: No, I'm saying if you have one, don't gatekeep the information. So if you want a good dentist, Dr. Millman, Lotus Smiles, we all love him. Everybody
8: goes
9: there.
8: Well, that's why
9: there.
8: I don't go see him ever, because you keep talking about him, and I never can get an appointment now.
9: Yeah, oh, sure, I bet that's it.
8: He is the best. Remind me to go see him soon.
9: Okay.
8: Froggy, what's up with you?
11: Okay, sometimes online bill pay feels like a scam, and I'll tell you why. So yesterday I went to pay a bill, and it said, if you pay online, there's a 3% upcharge. Yep. There is no way to pay in person at this place, and they don't take cash. So the whole thing feels like a scam. They're charging you 3% more to pay online when there is no option to pay in person or give them cash.
9: That's trash.
11: A scam.
9: Huh. Yeah.
11: Yeah. So what do? You got to pay 3% more.
9: Don't pay.
11: That bill's more. Right? No, you've got to. That's not an option. Okay. That's how you go into collections, Gandhi. That's bad. What do?
8: They got you.
11: Well, yeah, they got you. They got you by the short hairs.
8: They're saving money because they don't have to hire someone to talk to you and do the things that need to be done.
11: Right.
8: And they're charging you money because it's 3% more to use a credit card.
11: Right. I would rather than make the bill $3 more than charge me 3% more to pay online. It just feels like a scam. It feels dirty. I don't like it.
8: Let me write this one down. Froggy was caught by the short hairs.
11: Right.
8: Okay.
11: And I trimmed. I shaved down there, so I don't know. Really short hairs.
8: Shorter than ever. Let's get into sound. A lot of new music. It's New Music Friday. What do you have going on, Garrett?
12: We're
8: going
12: to start with Lil Nas X. This is called World's Greatest. Just came out.
13: I'm a champion.
12: All right, Victoria Monet actually teaming up with Bruno Mars. It is a little slow, but I kind of love how Bruno sounds in this. It's called Frequency of Love.

0: Sexy song. Quavo.
1: Team play that at that wedding we're going to tomorrow. I know they won't.
0: Quavo and Justin Timberlake. This is called House Music.
1: Kind of sexy guys, do you think?
0: Yes.
2: Yeah.
0: Okay. Miranda Lambert, Ella Langley, this is called Snakeskin Boots. If the girl dies young, she gon' slip the hangman's
1: noose, stealing diamonds. Give me one more.
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1: Hillary Duff.
0: There you go.
1: People are so excited to see her.
2: Oh,
1: and
2: yeah.
1: You're a good American, Gary. Thank you very much.
2: Come again.
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0: Kyle MacLachlan is here.
23: Yeah! Yay!
1: New book came out on Tuesday.
4: Yes.
1: And now here it is Friday.
4: Yeah. Amazing
1: how you feeling so far? Have you failed yet?
4: Oh my gosh. I fail every day, Elvis. Oh my God. At least according to my wife, I do. Yeah, and my dogs. But no, I'm excited. I mean, this is really, what a ride. What a crazy journey this has been.
1: Let's talk about it. Yeah. It's Kyle MacLachlan, Fictional Selves. And we were talking about the cover photo.
4: Mm-hmm. Yes.
1: Okay.
4: Yes.
1: And it's actually the left half of a torn photo is your current day,
4: yep.
1: Kyle. And on the right is when you started out in Hollywood, Kyle, it looks like.
4: Maybe a little younger. Close to sort of Twin Peaks era, maybe a little younger.
1: Okay, we noticed one of these heads is longer than the other.
5: Yeah. Did you get a bigger head all
4: I've
5: of a sudden?
4: I've got a bigger head, that's what happens.
1: Is it a chin implant?
4: Oh, listen, no. I should take away from this chin, for God's sakes. Thank you. Thanks to my dad. This was the idea of the publisher, and they had three ideas, and this was just... I said, that's pretty straightforward, pretty simple. I said, really? And I looked at it and I said, no, it makes the most sense. Simplest is always the best, right?
1: Well, it's called Fictional Selves, the name of your autobiography.
4: Yeah.
1: So when I see you like this, old you, younger you,
4: yeah.
1: In Fictional Selves, you're an actor. Actors are just liars.
5: Well, like really good ones.
1: I mean,
4: really, that's what you took away from the...
1: Yes.
4: You know, there's some truth to that. You know, I mean, but the lies that we tell have to come from a place of truth.
1: Yes.
4: To be honest. Okay. So every character, and I speak about a lot of characters in the book, are based on some part of me, some reality within me, and then, you know, whatever layers on that I come up with in the creative process, which is the thing that I enjoy, and the one thing that I can't really tell you why I enjoy, but I just love this process.
1: Well, it seems to come very naturally for you. I mean, you're talking about a nice, very, very abundant 40-year run in Hollywood so far, but before that, as a kid, did you find yourself acting to get your way in a narcissistic kind of way?
4: Well, interesting question. Yeah, because I think part of it, and I talk about it in the book, is as you're growing up, you know, trying to figure out who you are and how you fit in. And that was really challenging for me because I felt like insecure and inadequate and quite fearful most of the time growing up. And so it was all about trying to overcome that and pretend that I wasn't that. And when I found the theater, when I was, I guess, late 14, 15, like late junior high or just before high school, it started to make sense to me. And I said, oh, here's a place where I can actually go into other people, other places and experience different things. And it's not me. So that was exciting.
1: So how many people in this room can identify with Kyle? Yeah. Because I am at 100%. I was the same kid. Same exact thing.
4: Yeah.
1: Gandhi, not so much, I bet.
5: I'm a terrible actor. I don't think I could ever do it. But I have so many questions for people who can.
4: Right.
5: Because you said that you used this as a tool when you were younger, but do you use it as a tool as an adult when it suits you? Like, say, in an argument or getting a ticket.
1: Or right now, for instance.
5: Yeah.
1: Right
5: now.
4: Talking to everybody here as he looks around, sweating profusely. You know, the older I get, the less I do that. And the more I'm just like, hey, here I am. It's me. You know, take it or leave it, kind of.
1: I like that. And I have a feeling, and we were talking to Danielle and to Nate and Gandhi about this, where here you are, this is your career. You're 40 years in, and from our point of view, very, very, very, very successful at what you do. Fans of a lot of your work, except you. The one that Gandhi likes the most, you may question.
5: I love it.
4: I know. But I know the one you're going to say.
1: But this is, you're not done acting, but as far as those roles with... Robert Redford, that's not going to happen.
4: Right.
1: You know, those things that you maybe not regret not doing, but God, that wasn't me. That wasn't my path.
4: Yeah, you know, and it could have been, in some instances, more than others. I mean, I talk about my audition experience for Top Gun, for example. That was not going to be me.
5: Who were you auditioning for?
4: Well,
5: what part?
4: For Goose.
5: Oh, yeah. Wow, okay.
4: Yeah, that would have been. But Anthony Edwards was fantastic. Yeah. I mean, he was the perfect Goose. Yes. So it's like, you know, it always ends up where it's supposed to end up. But the Robert Redford thing, and I've been thinking about this recently, it's not so much like, oh, I would have, you know, what an amazing thing it would have done for my career. I realized it was about the experience of working with Redford as a creative force. How would that have, what would that experience have been during the making of that movie? How would he have changed me, made me better as an artist, as an actor? And just to spend time in his presence. I mean, he's an icon, right? And I said, I could have learned so much And I realized that is kind of where I'm like, ah. At the time, yeah, you're like, oh, am I disappointed? I didn't get that. I lost that. But it was really the loss of what the experience could have been. And the same with Coppola when I talk about the Dracula experience. I said that would have been somebody. I mean, I'm a huge fan. You know, Apocalypse Now is my favorite movie of all time. You know, and to work with that man would have been just an extraordinary journey. That's where the miss is, I think.
1: This is what's so relatable about this story, because someone driving to work right now at a stop sign, a red light, or in traffic, honking horn, whatever, right. They're thinking, well, what did I have a near miss with in my life? It could have been this, but it wasn't. It's right. This.
4: Right.
1: And I'm okay with that.
4: Mm. Yeah, and that's it. At the end of the day, you're okay with that. You know, I didn't have that experience. I had other experiences. I got to spend time with David Lynch. You know, and we worked together many times, and that alone is worth. I mean, you can't calculate the price on something like that.
1: That's your path. Yeah. And there are actors out there who would. Well, they're like, wow, yes. This Kyle MacLachlan guy. Right. Yeah. What a path! I wish I could have that path.
5: Like, I was just thinking how lucky you are to now be in a position where you get to teach other people all the things that you've learned. I mean, I know you might not get to learn from some of your icons, but you get to be that for others.
4: It's happened. As you, I've become the old guy on set.
5: No, oh, also, I didn't mean it like that.
4: Yes, you did. Deep down, you did.
1: With your podcast, see, this is something you do really well with. What are we even doing? Your podcast. You're actually sitting down with up and comers, people who are definitely have a force behind them already, and you're sitting there going, "Okay, I'm learning from them," but they all look up to you. In this,
4: it's a crazy.
1: Is
4: experience.
1: That a good role? You like that?
4: I mean, I'm surprised by it, because I still think of myself as I'm just sort of starting out, just beginning, just learning, and you should never stop that process. But yeah, I find myself in a position where they're looking to me with kind of like, you know, what's the wisdom of the day? You know, and I'm like, oh God, you feel a little bit of pressure with that, but as you said before, I'm so inspired. That's the thing. As you get older, you look for inspiration, right? To keep going, to keep doing what you love. And everyone that I've interviewed on the podcast, which is, I did 44 interviews, which is since we were in before.
1: Wow.
4: And it was quite an experience. And every one of them was profound, interesting, filled with joy. And it's that process. You know what I mean? I know that I'm sort of leading by example. I've never been one to really sort of say, do this because I say. It's like, this is how I've lived the life. You know what I mean? And it's worked for me. And maybe there's something of value in there.
1: Well, you look like you're having a great time. Yeah. Either you're just acting. Kyle MacLachlan is here. Fictional Selves came out Wednesday. It's out. This is the book you need for this weekend. You also did the 10-hour plus audio version.
5: So it's you reading it on Audible.
4: I read it, yeah.
5: I
4: do voices, too.
5: See?
4: So, yeah.
5: When you read the book, it's so different than when you experience it with Audible, because even like Mariah Carey's book, she sings Audible version.
4: Okay.
5: She doesn't do that in the book. You know, I love listening to it so much better for that reason.
4: Yeah, people have said that. They said the Audible version is really fun.
5: Yeah.
1: Is there any place in here where you actually choked up a little bit?
4: There were.
1: Because I did.
4: Yeah.
1: When I did mine.
4: Same thing. Yeah, you're reading through things, and I found myself in speaking about situations, and I can't recall exactly, but when you're reading it and you're experiencing it that way, it gets you, you know, and you realize, oh, that's good. You know what I mean? If it's resonating with me like that, then hopefully it'll resonate for the audience.
1: Absolutely.
5: I know you love what you do, right?
4: Yeah.
5: But was there ever a moment where you questioned it and said, maybe this isn't for me?
4: There was one time when I was actually auditioning for Dune, my first ever screen test, and I'm having to do a speech, and I'm looking into the lens of the camera, which you never do as an actor, you know, when you're working, you never look into the lens of the camera. And I froze, and I went, I literally sort of lost all confidence. It's like everything went full stop.
1: Wow.
4: David was there, and I turned to him, and I sort of whispered, I said, David, I don't know if I can do this. And he just smiled, and he said, "Hey, bud, you're gonna be great. What are you talking about?" He said, "Listen, it happens to everybody. Give yourself a minute. Take your time. We'll start again. No pressure." And he just gave me these words of encouragement, and I said, "Okay." And I took it in, and the battery started to fill back up again, and I delivered the speech. It went perfectly well, but that was a real moment of. Wow. You're on a precipice. You know, it can go this way or it can go this way. You know, and it went. Because of David, the right way.
1: Don't look in the lens.
4: Wow. Don't look in the lens. The moral of the story, don't look in the lens. Yeah. Never leave. Don't get out of the boat and don't look at the lens.
1: Oh, my God.
5: Don't get out of the boat.
1: We've got rules.
5: Have you ever gotten so into one of the characters that you are portraying that you've started to take on some of their characteristics in your real life?
4: There was one incident, yeah, when I was doing Twin Peaks The Return, and I played three different characters in that, and one of the characters was a psychopath, true psychopath, Mr. C. And I could feel him really creeping around me.
1: Explain that.
5: Oh, wow.
4: Well, he's a character that he's a killer, basically. And he has no emotion whatsoever, no sensitivity, no connection with people. And when I would come in the morning for the day of work as Mr. C, I would put on the costume and go to hair and makeup, and he would begin to like seep into my body, and I let him seep in, you know, because that's what you got to do. And during the course of filming, when I was that character, and I'm not a method actor, I don't carry around and, you know, go off in a corner and, you know, emote. I like to embrace the crew and the experience and everything. But this guy, I was there, but I was really subdued. I didn't talk to anybody, and I could not wait to put him away at the end of the day, because I didn't want to bring any of that energy home to my family. So that was the one where I had to like really make a concerted effort to sort of say, you're staying here in my trailer, hanging up in the closet, wow, and I will pick you back up again tomorrow, but you're not coming home with me.
1: That is fascinating.
5: That's a good one to hang up also.
6: Yeah.
4: Yeah. It was
6: the
4: a very
6: serial
4: good
6: killer.
4: One. Yeah, yeah.
6: You should hang up that one when you go home. The serial killer.
4: Yeah. Would you?
1: He's such a psycho. You know, this is where it gets geeky. Dune, of course, was the first big one, right?
4: Yep.
1: Blue Velvet for me all the way. That will always be one of my favorite films. And I tell you why. Not that you care, but here we go.
4: I do care.
1: It was just such a beautiful film to watch. I mean, yes, every little square centimeter of the frame on my whatever, on the screen, in the theater, or on my TV was so perfect. Yeah. And then the mood and mode of the script was just right there. It really made me fall in love with film.
4: That's beautiful to hear, because David, of course, as an artist, started as a painter, of course. And I've always felt his frames, and it's a combination of the framing, the saturation of the color, which was true in Dune. It's just that Dune was a story that was impossible to follow. But it was the same thing. It's so rich. The way he does everything is so specific. I remember shooting, when we did The Return again, and he would sometimes, not a traditional process at all, where you do, you know, a wide, a medium, a close-up. He would set the camera one place, let the scene run, maybe move it to a second position just so he could have a cut. And that was it. Because he knew in his head, he could see it in his head, he knew exactly what he was going to do.
1: Done deal.
4: And it's so rare, so interesting, so frightening at the same time. Because you're like, we're just going to have two shots at this? <I'm> like, please?
1: Well, Kyle MacLachlan is here. We're talking about his new book called Fictional Selves. We have more after this.
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8: Oh, my God. 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Oh, my God. Oh, my God. What about?

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2: If you're just turning us on, where have you been? We're having such a good time with Kyle MacLachlan. He's here talking about his new book. Danielle, what's your question?
3: I heard when you were writing this book that you kept your son Callum, who's 18, in mind, and you were like, I want him to see that I'm not perfect.
4: Yes, that was a big part of the motivation to even go on this journey of writing a book. I said, I felt like, you know, when I had a son, I started thinking about my dad a lot. I didn't expect that. And I said, I want to know more about this time of his life, the time of life that Callum is in right now. And I said, you know what I can do? I can share my journey in this book with Callum when he's interested. He's 18, he doesn't really care. The moment, you know, like dad's mad, whatever. But there will come a time when I know he's going to want to be, when he's going to get curious and he's going to want to know more. And this is a way of telling him, here's what I went through. Here's the highs. Here's the lows. Here's the good behavior. Here's the not so good behavior. But, you know, this is your dad. That was a big part of it.
3: Wow.
2: I want to get to that in a second about opening up, being an actor, reading off a script. And then one day you're doing a podcast and you're doing a book.
4: Yeah.
2: It's weird, it's kind of fascinating. Okay, so Blue Velvet was mine. What huge, wonderful, art-filled wonderment of filmmaking did you love from Kyle MacLachlan?
4: Wonderment, most important is the wonderment part.
0: Kyle said he thinks he knows what it is. Do you know?
4: Well, I was assuming it might be Showgirls.
0: No,
4: oh,
0: it's
4: good.
0: Not Showgirls.
4: Okay, good. Okay,
0: far
4: good.
0: More cinematic and amazing than that. The Flintstones.
4: Oh my gosh!
0: I freaking love that movie when I was a little kid, and you got to kiss Halle Berry. I mean, that's
4: I
0: not so
4: know.
0: Bad.
4: Come on, not so bad.
0: Not so bad.
4: Yeah, it could have been John Goodman. I mean, yeah. I don't know. That would have been a whole different movie.
3: Was she the best kisser, or do you have like a best kisser that you ever had?
4: You know,
3: had on
4: I have
3: set?
4: To be really careful with this.
2: Okay. Why?
0: Married like, man.
2: No, it's time. This is part of your life. You can open up and say it all.
3: Come on, say it.
2: All right. Want your son to hear this.
4: Dennis Hopper.
0: Hey, I suspected. But you know, I know last time you were here, you did mention that Showgirls was one of your like, maybe I shouldn't have done that if I could redo it.
4: Yeah.
0: But you also talk about how all of your failures have really opened your eyes and sort of shined a light on a different path and ways to go.
4: Yeah.
0: So when you think about things in those terms, what is your best failure that taught you the most?
4: Well, that's one of them, I think.
0: Showgirls?
4: Yeah, just because Dune was tricky because it taught me that, you know, you can survive that. Because I did that, and then I was kind of, there were no opportunities once Dune came out for me until David came back and Blue Velvet became a reality. When I look back years later, I'm like, I survived that just out of kind of sort of naivete, actually. I just felt like, oh, I can still do it. I was young, and I said, I can still make this happen. But there were dark days after that when I said, I don't know if this is really for me. I don't know if I can make this work until Blue Velvet. And the experience of working on Blue Velvet was so special. The magic of the intimacy of working together with Laura Dern and Isabella, you know, Dennis. I mean, it was like, this is why I love acting. It's like, it's this camaraderie. It's the relationships that we create in front of the camera. And with David at the helm, it made everything just so special. I said, no, I got to make this work. So that was some early difficulties.
2: And there you are. You know, it is such a beautiful
3: thing. I could like listen to him talk all day.
0: Yeah, for sure.
2: And that's when he first tongue-kissed Dennis Hopper.
4: There you go. Now the secret's out.
2: Okay.
0: Can we get back to his bad behavior?
2: Yeah, well, you did say, and I'm quoting you, some of the behavior that was not necessarily me at my best is talked about in this book. Yeah. Is that what you're talking about?
0: Yes.
4: Yeah.
2: Gandhi always goes for this.
4: Yeah, yeah. No. It's part of it. And it was an important part of the doing this. I said, this is not going to all be just, you know, look at me, it's all glossy and perfect. I said, it has to, if you're doing a memoir, you got to talk about the darker times.
2: Was it illegal?
4: No, it was never like that. It was just bad behavior.
3: Was it like a,
4: you know,
3: diva behavior?
4: Yeah, treating people not well. You know?
2: Really?
4: Yeah, relationships.
2: Wow, I'm so glad you're not doing that now.
4: Yeah. The day is young. The interview is young. No, it was selfish behavior. And, you know, I was young and that's
2: did you,
4: not
2: did excuse. You apologize?
4: Oh, yes. Yeah. Yeah. It was not good. It was not a good time. Not a good time for me. But, you know, and the time does heal, you know, and in this particular instance, in a relationship, because the person that I mistreated was so special, we have found a way back to friendship. And so that was very important.
2: You see, here's what's going on. I wanted to bring this up. Starting with the podcast, we got to learn a lot about you. Now with this, we get to know a lot about you.
4: Yeah.
2: And, you know, in the older days of Hollywood, actors would never, ever let you into their lives. And if they did, it was all planned. It was, you know, and it's still, a lot of people still do that. So
4: I agree.
2: But you've opened it up.
4: I tried.
2: Why now? What is it that clicked now? You're like, okay, it's time to tell this story in this book.
4: I was encouraged by the younger generation, to be quite honest. It's like Gen Z, even my son's group, you know, they're really open about who they are, where they are, what they're going through, the challenges, the difficulties. And there's kind of a celebration of the good stuff and a recognition that there's also baggage with that. But there's no, I don't feel a harsh judgment coming. And I think there's age, too.
2: You know, maturity.
4: We use the word maturity. Age, right? Maturity. Let's not say age.
2: Yeah. It's true, though.
4: It's the A word. But look, would you agree? I mean,
2: I do. So I wrote a book several years ago, and I learned more about me reading my book than I've ever known about me ever. I don't know if I'm sure you've already said that to yourself at least a couple of times.
4: Yeah.
2: And that's why I think everyone should write a book.
4: I agree with you.
2: No, you've got to sit down and get someone to help you write it. I mean, I'm not saying have them write it.
4: It was essential for me. Yeah, I worked with someone. It was definitely a collaboration because I was very involved as well.
2: Mm-hmm.
4: But it helps to have not a deadline, but a schedule, you know, when you sit down and you're going to work on this, you know, because I'm so easily distracted. But with John, it was great. And it is a form of therapy in a strange way.
2: Beyond. Mm-hmm.
4: Yeah.
2: I agree.
4: Yeah. And that I really enjoyed the process a lot. Maybe as you get older, mature, there's a feeling that you want to be more honest. There's an honesty thing that comes out because you're sort of like, well, you know, this is who I am. You know what I mean? Good, bad.
2: It's the most freeing, wonderful feeling in the world.
4: Yeah.
2: Yeah.
4: I'm with you.
2: Nate, what's up?
5: Okay. I have a question.
2: Oh, no. You don't have to yell.
4: Nate's coming. Careful, don't spill.
5: Nate. Yeah.
4: Oh, God, Nate.
5: Okay.
4: Like a bull in a china shop. Hold on.
5: I'm going to just bluntly ask the question, then I'm going to explain it.
4: Okay, very good.
5: Do you wish back in the 80s you weren't so good looking? I ask this.
2: Oh, God, here we go.
3: Because he's so good looking.
5: Well,
4: yes,
5: you know.
4: He's a very handsome fella.
5: As an actor, you kind of get like you had leading man looks back in the day, but at the same time, you're competing against Tom Cruise, Patrick Swayze, all these people for parts.
4: Yeah.
5: But you're a fantastic actor. Do you wish you were slightly more unattractive so you could have gotten like character actor
4: that
5: parts?
4: That is so funny because I look back and I say, wow, that was a handsome fella from this perspective. From the perspective of that time, I was like, I didn't think that at all. I didn't.
2: Well, Nate thinks that about him.
3: Yeah, he does.
5: You mentioned that you were up for the part of Goose.
4: Goose, yeah, yeah.
5: You could not have played that part because you were competing. You're next to Tom Cruise.
4: Well, I rationalize it by saying, Jesus listen, Christ, Tom's in a helmet. I'm in a helmet. You don't see much of the face. You know, what's the difference
3: you
4: there?
3: You were much better looking than Tom Cruise.
4: Oh, well, Gary, be careful now.
2: Tom,
4: be careful.
2: You know Tom put the kibosh on that. You know he did.
4: Yeah, yeah.
2: He's like, no, F that. This guy's not getting in my film.
4: Oh, my God.
2: He'll make me look like crap.
4: I don't think he was even aware that I was in the room.
2: Oh, no. He knew you.
4: He
2: knew that's why you weren't invited to the party.
4: Yeah,
2: you're too big of a stud. Yeah.
4: Not sure I go along with that, but thank you.
2: And you're self-deprecating.
4: Make me feel better.
2: We call it self-defecating. You could just crap all over yourself.
4: Yes.
2: Give yourself some credit here,
3: good
2: man.
3: Stuff.
4: Thanks, man. Okay.
2: He's blushing. Even through all that makeup they put on you, you're still
4: I know, right? I look good. It takes a lot of makeup. It takes a village.
3: Stop it.
4: It takes a village.
3: You're still good looking.
2: Tom Cruise still hates you, I'm sure.
3: Yeah.
2: And we all hate you.
4: Oh, damn. Well, my mission accomplished then. That's it. I've succeeded here. Oh, my God.
2: I don't know. Sometimes I wonder, do I want to know about the personal lives of actors? Because I can't. Tom Cruise is a good example. The story, Oprah.
3: Oh, Lord.
2: Do you remember this?
3: I remember seeing him jump on that couch when he was allegedly in love with Katie Holmes. Yeah. And it seemed to me like he didn't know how to be a human. He was only used to playing humans.
4: Oh, interesting.
3: And he was trying to figure out how to act like a man in love. And he gave me the ick so bad. I was like, what is this creature? What is happening? People don't act like that.
2: Yeah. I don't see him as an actor anymore. Well, he's acting to me. It's not natural. I don't get lost in his role anymore. Yeah. I'd see Tom Cruise
4: in his work. I'm curious about his new film Digger and we'll see what, because it seemed like he's gone through some sort of transformation.
2: But I hope so.
4: Truly prosthetic transformation.
3: Yeah, but he's playing, I think, 1 year older than he really is in the movie, but they put all these prosthetics on him.
4: Because I guess 1 year older than he actually is in life.
3: I think so, and I think he just doesn't look, you know, I guess in real life he doesn't really look that age.
4: Yeah.
3: So they had to help him.
4: Well, I'm actually 28, but I don't know if that works.
2: Well, because of this theory I have, learning too much about your actor through their autobiography, then I can't get lost in your role. I say Fictional Selves by Colin McLaughlin. Don't read this.
3: No.
2: You will lose focus in him as a guy playing a role.
4: My career
2: will
4: be finished.
2: I'm going to burn it
4: over.
2: Right.
4: No. Damn, right. We got to have a fireplace.
2: I can't wait to read. This is my weekend reading right here.
4: Oh, bless you. It'll be fun.
0: See, I feel like this stuff has changed sort of like the scope of the way that we interpret art in general, because like Elvis was saying, way back in the day, you only used to get the art from somebody and you appreciated the art and that was it. And now you get the person and the art. And a lot of times people have a tough time separating that, especially when they dig up something from your past. But now you are very openly saying, nope, here's me as a person.
4: Yeah.
0: You can have both. Does that make you uncomfortable at all?
4: Well, yeah. You know, the release of the book makes you uncomfortable because it's like you're putting yourself out there. And I say, you know, when you're doing a film promotion for a film or a television program, you're with there's a group, right? And you're a part of an ensemble. You know, for the most part, this is me, you know, kind of like here I am, you know, and so it's nerve wracking. Yeah, I mean, you keep your fingers crossed. And but ultimately, I said, it's coming from a place of true, honest place. I said, you know, this is everything. So the idea with it was to show people an experience and maybe they, you know, look towards themselves a little bit and figure something out because of what I talk about in the journey. Because it's full of, you know, there's a lot of downtime and a lot of fear in this book and, on, you know, like just concern about whether you're going to work or not and all those kind of frailties, you know, and that's who we are as people, you know, so.
2: Well, I'm glad you did this. Yeah. I'm looking forward to reading it. And a lot of people listening right now are going, okay, I know. Not only do I want to read it, but I know specifically someone in my life who needs to read this book because they're probably in the same place.
4: Interesting, yeah.
2: And that's the relatability thing. And you will hear this. You will hear people saying, I can relate to this when you said that. And another thing is years from now, they still buy it. You think, because this is like the big week.
4: Right.
2: It's
4: this
2: out.
4: Is the week.
2: We want everyone, we want the numbers. Yeah. New York Times bestseller.
4: Yes.
2: By the way, I learned, you only have to be on that list for like 5 minutes and it's yours forever. This is true.
4: Okay.
2: Amen.
4: Good.
2: Let's get it up there. Let's get that gold seal of approval right there.
4: Let's go.
2: But also another thing you'll hear is that years later, as I said, they will still be reading it. You'll be like, oh my God, people are still.
4: That's awesome.
2: Buying this book.
4: I hadn't thought about that, but yeah, it'll stay around.
2: You'll call me one day and go, you were right.
0: We recently discovered his book is somehow on a CD.
4: What?
0: Yeah.
2: How did it say? A compact disc.
0: We don't know how it happened, but it's purchased on CD.
4: Back in 1960. When was that?
2: I don't know.
3: No, CDs are coming back, Kyle.
4: Are they?
3: Yes, people are buying them.
2: Big time. Now that my book's out on CD, it's.
4: Well, you got to get your player. We got to get my CD player back.
0: Exactly.
4: I got to find one.
2: Look, Kyle McLaughlin, it's such as always, an honor to have you here. And I'm so glad that you have given yourself this gift of writing this book. It is, out of all the sales and all the people who are going to be talking about it, the gift was yours to give yourself, and that's what this is about.
4: I love that perspective.
2: And go read it again.
4: Yeah.
2: I read mine years later. I'm like, I don't know. It's all a bunch of lies.
4: Who the hell was this guy?
2: Lies, lies, and more lies. So, of course, the podcast, everything. We love you. Thanks for coming on with us.
4: I love being here. Thank you for having
2: me. Kyle McLaughlin.
4: Beautiful.
2: Yay. He's a hugger, and we're going to take advantage of him. He's a hugger. Yo. I'm going to play hooky. Goodbye.
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6: We had a conversation earlier this morning with one of our listeners about murder drama. How so many people, not only through podcasts, but through Netflix dramas and documentaries, are so intrigued with real life murder, mystery, and court proceedings. So the call came in and it went something like this. So in the news this morning,
1: it's reported that Gypsy Rose Blanchard's husband passed away yesterday. We're hearing so far drugs involved, maybe an overdose. Of course, if you're not familiar with Gypsy Rose Blanchard, big, huge case. How many years ago was that? It wasn't that long ago.
7: 2015.
1: Yeah, okay. 2015, mm-hmm. That long ago.
7: Yeah.
1: That's a long time ago. Involving her mother and murder, this and that. And it was a huge thing on TV. I mean, and it kept blowing up and blowing up. It became one of those murder cases and trials that turned into everyone's talking about it, who's in love with trials, in love with watching victims get their voice heard, you know, things like that. I mean, people become addicted to these stories for different reasons. Some people were texting in a second ago saying what I just said. I like to watch these stories, not only because of, you know, how they investigated the crime, but also I want to see the victims get their day.
7: Yeah.
1: You know, some people just love the gore of it, the drama of it. You know, there's more than just a murder happening. There's relationships between the people who are being murdered and who murder them. So it turns into entertainment. It's what it's turned into. So Caitlin from Westbury, Long Island, she's on line 5, I believe. She's been following this case. So you've been following this case since the beginning? I mean, when did you really hook up
8: I
1: to
8: have.
1: It?
8: I have. Well, like the first thing started coming out about it, and just like then all the docuseries, like I've watched everything. I'm a true crime junkie. I'm obsessed with this stuff. So, you know, as soon as I saw this morning, alarm bells started going off.
1: Well, I mean, can you admit, Caitlin, I mean, everything in this story had sort of just died down. And then today it just woke back up again because of this story, right?
8: Well, yes. But I feel like she's within the last few months, everything has died down. But like, you know, she's been pretty... I feel people are noticing things as she does. You know, she was under a microscope, so everyone was just constantly, after things died down about her case, then everybody was critiquing how she was acting, what she was doing, what she was posting. So it was still, you know, but now it's been really quiet. And she did have, like, her love life. She was engaged to this guy, Ken, who's now dead. She was engaged to him when she was in prison. Then she separated from him, got married to, I can't remember the guy's name.
7: Was it Ryan? Ryan.
9: Yep.
8: Yes.
7: Yeah.
8: Mm-hmm. Got married to him, then separated from him, went back to Ken and had a baby with Ken. So, like, she's been pretty, you know, she's headline worthy. So, I don't know. But, like, the first thing I thought, well, two things was, number one, she did it, right? And then number two, I'm like, who's getting this docuseries? Is it going to be Hulu, Netflix, Amazon Prime? Because there's got to be a docuseries on this, 1,000%.
10: Yeah.
1: Okay, so when you heard the news, I mean, this is going to be kind of an awful question. I'm going to ask it anyway. So, Caitlin, when you heard the news that he had passed away yesterday, did your adrenaline start to flow a little bit? I mean, were you like, okay, it's someone started it up again. Let's go.
8: Like,
1: let's.
8: Well, how did she do it? Who was involved? Did she get somebody to do it for her? Then I'm like, see the overdose thing. And I'm like, okay, well, was he sleeping? I also saw something that like she texted him happy birthday and there was no response. Well, obviously there's no response, Gypsy. But I don't know. It could be a million things. And also then too, I'm trying to not talk crap about her because she's a mom. And I, you know, like I can't imagine what it's like for her to be deal with all the things that she has gone through. And, you know, then she's to deal with this. And I can't imagine having a baby. The baby, I think is like, I don't know, 1 or 2. And just thinking about that.
1: Wow.
8: I don't want to talk crap, but also you can't help but it's the first thing you think of.
1: Caitlin, listen, you are so bought into every square inch of everything, every detail, as far as this story goes. And there are a lot of people like you as well who really are interested and fascinated with it. Have you ever stopped down and go, hey, wait a minute, why am I so fascinated with true crime? Why? And you're not alone. I'm not saying there's anything wrong with it, but why you? I mean, have you ever thought about that?
8: No, but my husband has, for sure.
1: Okay.
8: He's like, why are you so obsessed with this stuff? Are you going to turn around and get pissed at me one day and try and true crime me?
1: Whoops. Well, I mean, it's interesting because we all have things that we're into. We all have hobbies.
7: Yeah.
1: We all have, you know,
0: things we collect. You know, I don't know in life. I mean, yours is.
8: I think I find it fascinating.
0: Well, you're not alone. No. And did anyone have a thought about any of this here?
8: On both sides.
7: Yeah, right. My husband's the same way. He would watch a murder show and an investigation show. Like, we'll watch our programs together, and then I go to bed, and then that's what I catch him watching. And I said the same thing your husband said. I go, are you, like, learning stuff or, like, offing me? Like, what's going on here? But it's fascinating to him. He just loves it.
2: I think there's so much that goes into it as far as just curiosity and being able to sort of be a detective yourself and maybe keep a safe distance from whatever that scary thing is, but still be involved in the very scary thing that does make your adrenaline spike a little bit. And it is morbid curiosity. That is definitely a thing. And so many times we see that reality is so much stranger than fiction. And that's what I think people really get from all of these things. And it does turn into entertainment, and it is kind of creepy. And I'm a person that consumes it.
0: And there you go. And let's look at an obvious winner when it comes to true crime. In my opinion, the podcast world actually was born from true crime. True crime. That's what kicked it off. Yeah, Frog, what are you thinking?
9: I remember sometimes I'd go to bed early because we get up so early. And I'd get up to get something to drink. At least watching Snapped. Remember the show Snapped?
2: Oh,
9: it was
2: about
9: women who had snapped on their husbands. I'm like, are you planning something? Like, you watch this late at night when I go to bed. We don't watch this together. You don't want me to know what you're doing. Like, are you planning to off me at some point? She's like, no, but this stuff is fascinating. Sit down and watch. Then I'd sit down and be watching it myself. And it is mind-blowing. And like Gandhi just said, sometimes reality is so much further out there than fiction. And you're like, wait a second, this really happened.
2: And then they did wild. What?
0: And these are storylines that will live forever. For instance, the Lizzie Borden story.
7: Yeah.
0: From the late 1800s. And it's a huge, huge show.
7: And it's just fascinating. Like, I think that's what it is. It's just like, we're so curious as to why. Why would she do this? Like, it's just, you know, you can't figure it out. It's problem solving.
0: Should a lot of people are wondering, should we be worried?
2: Yeah.
0: About
2: like
0: what?
2: All of us consuming all of this information that's about murder all the time, and we're just inundating ourselves with murder, murder, murder. We're not doing it, but we're thinking about it, and we're watching other people do it all the time. If that were,
0: so you're thinking it's desensitizing people about murder. What's no big deal? Whatever.
2: I mean, I wonder if it's desensitizing, but also, you know, if it were other things and people were just watching it but not doing it, they'd get in trouble for it. Mm-hmm. But we're doing this openly, and it's not a problem.
0: But what about the innocents, like Scary and me? We don't watch any of these crime things.
2: We're not, keeping
0: up to date. No, we don't. I mean, not as intensely as a lot of people do. We're not, you know.
8: If it was in front of you, would you watch it?
0: Well, I know the Lizzie Borden story. I was
8: on TV, and it like would something like about murder or true crime?
0: Okay, I'll give you. Well, let me answer. May I answer, please? My answer is this. My answer is, well, you know, when the O.J. Simpson trial was going on, I was locked in. That was my first one, all right? And now, years later, maybe this Lizzie Borden story, because it's a story I've heard my own entire life, and now we're watching it be told, you know, in a very fictional way. But, you know, but the innocents, Scary and me, we have not been keeping up like you,
10: guys. I have not. We
0: haven't learned how to murder people and dispose of the body like you guys have learned. We're kind of behind the curve here. We're behind here, Scary.
2: Scary is an innocent because he doesn't really consume any type of anything.
10: That's not true. I just think personally, I don't watch this or pay mind to these people because they're degenerates and they're in prison because they did awful effing things. And I don't want to consume my time, and they shouldn't live rent-free in my head. So, you know, unless there's like a whodunit or something really that stands out to me that I want to know about, I don't care otherwise. But I know it's
0: not alone, but let me make a point of that. Mm-hmm. Let's talk about the story we're talking about right now. We're talking about Gypsy Rose Blanchard. She served prison time for the second-degree murder of her mother. And you're calling her a degenerate. But also, keep in mind, there's another side of the story. Her mother was extremely mentally out of her mind, which is redundant. She was an abusive mother.
10: Mm-hmm. Right.
0: And she abused Gypsy Rose in awful, awful ways.
10: Isolated
0: for years.
10: Her. Yeah.
7: Mentally Severe and physically.
0: Medical abuse.
10: So I'm just learning this now, live, in real time.
2: Right, but you jumped to the conclusion that she's a degenerate, so you don't care.
10: Well, she committed her crime herself, didn't she?
7: No, but do you know the story that her mom made her think she was sick her entire life and convinced her she had all these things and, like, did things to her that you would do in the medical world that she didn't need and stuff like that? Like, that's...
10: That is terrible. That's an awful thing.
0: So Gypsy was a part of the murder, I believe.
3: I think her boyfriend did it, if I'm not mistaken. But she was kind of like the, you know, mastermind of it.
7: I have a question.
0: Please.
7: Do people who love that type of stuff, is it the same as if you go to watch a horror movie that's not real? Like, you know, Freddy Krueger killing people or, you know what I mean? The slaughterhouse or something.
0: Okay, well, don't get mad at me for saying
7: this. Is it the same?
0: Movies like that, I find they're fun.
7: Yeah. So do I. But I'm just curious, is that the same type of, like, person that would like both? Like, I don't know. Or is it different?
0: This, to me, it's different, but it may not be.
8: I wouldn't be too into horror.
7: Okay.
8: I wouldn't be into, like, horror movies or things
0: like
8: that.
0: So you never put your mind into...
8: I not watch it.
0: You never put your mind into the room where, you know, when the murder actually happened and how they did it. You're just looking at the facts from, like, from the trial, stuff like that.
8: That plus, I think I like to look at the psychological point of it. Like, that always is what really intrigues me, I think.
0: There you go. Yeah, you're not alone. A lot of people say the same thing. Hey, look, it's been a pleasure speaking with you. Thanks for tipping us off about your passion for this, Caitlin. We saw your text. I'm like, we got to get Caitlin on the phone. Tell your husband to hang in there. And when I mean hang in there, you know.
8: Can I just say hey to my mom? She's listening and she's obsessed with you guys.
0: Oh, hi, mom.
7: Hi, mama.
8: Now, obviously.
0: Your mom never made you feel like you were sick when you weren't, did she?
8: No. I actually, years ago, you guys called me because my mom used to give me a shot of whiskey when I wasn't feeling good and kicked me out the door because she'd be like, you got to get your ass to work. I was never sick. I was always totally fine to be running and doing whatever. And so I never had that problem. Thank God.
0: All right. That's the best. Excellent. Mom. Well, that great mom. You get her drunk and get her out of the house. Love you, mom. Fantastic. All right, well, thank you for your call. Interesting conversation.
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0: 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Duran, the Elvis Duran phone tap.
1: Let's get going. I think it's Garrett who has the phone tap today. What's it all about?
2: So Missy wants to play a phone tap on her boyfriend, Brian. Brian loves the gym. He's one of those guys that's been there. So Missy wants to start the call to Brian, and she can't get into the gym, and Brian doesn't know why.
1: All right. Let's go. What's it all about? Let's listen.
3: Hello?
4: Hey.
3: What's going on?
4: Well, I'm at the gym, and they're not letting me in.
3: What's up? What's going on?
4: The manager says he's been trying to call you, and you're not picking up, and...
3: Call me? What are you talking about?
4: They're not letting me in.
3: What?
5: Hey, can you, I have my boyfriend on the phone. Do you mind talking to him?
6: Do you have him on the phone?
3: Yeah, I'm here.
6: Who is this?
3: This is Brian. Who's this?
2: Brian. Hi, Danny Tanner. I'm the manager. I've been trying to get in touch with you over the past few days, but
3: I've been busy. What's going on? Why can't my girlfriend get out and get to the gym?
2: Well, we kind of have the no yelling, grunting rule, and unfortunately, we've been getting complaints about you where it's been excessive, and you haven't returned the call. So we just had to ask you not to come back.
3: Who complained about what?
2: Well, apparently you have some screaming and yelling issues when you're lifting, and that's fine, but not.
3: Are you kidding me?
2: No.
3: Are you kidding me?
2: No, sir.
3: It's
2: that's
3: a gym.

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1: Kyle MacLachlan for coming by. Don't forget, his book is out now. Get it on Audible. Listen to it. Read it. Just get it. What are we watching, Danielle?
2: I mean, Digger and Verity, if you're going to the theater, there's baseball, there's football, and there's Dakota Johnson and Turnstile at SNL.
1: We love DJ Whatever. He's going to mix us out of here. Check him out on Instagram at DJ Whatever. It's W-A-

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2: It's Jingle Ball Day, ladies and gents. 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

might have the inside scoop on how you're going to snag tickets to Q102's Jingle Ball presented by Capital One that go on sale today at 12. Just saying. I'll give you the lowdown coming up after Olivia.

And you want to know what else is so easy? Snagging those tickets to Q102's Jingle Ball presented by Capital One. What's going on? It's Rach. 12 o'clock noon today. Tickets go on sale and you're not going to want to miss out, nor will you want to hesitate, because the Capital One cardholder presale this week sold out so fast. I'm pretty certain these ones are going to go just as fast because, I mean, who doesn't want to see Somber? One Republic and Charlie Puth, who are producers on top of performers. So they're going to probably sing a bunch of songs from artists that they've co-written for that you know and love. So there'll be bops. Jason Derulo's a party. Ludacris is going to be insane for my fellow millennials. And then, of course, for my Gen A, we got Kylie Cantrell. We have Adela, JYT, who I'm actually hype about because they've been living on my For You page. And so it's going to

it's Elvis Duran. We're looking for the ultimate Halloween couple for Q102's Till Death Do Us Part. One lucky couple will say I do at Pennhurst Asylum on Halloween night. You'll get a ceremony, reception, catering, everything. 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
2: 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It's called Edge of the Earth.

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0: Q

Oh, yeah, there's no crying in baseball. Oh, wait. Ugh. It's a rage, and I actually, that was not planned. That wasn't planned at all. But we're not going to talk about it. We're going to distract ourselves with the fact that tickets go on sale for Q102's Jingle Ball presented by Capital One in T-minus 1 hour. So keep it on cue.

We live in happy New Music Fridays, happy Q102 Jingle Ball ticket sale day. It's Rach, and that's happening in less than 40 minutes. So in the meantime, we got new stuff from Cat's Eye called Animal. Mm-hmm.

It's Elvis Duran. We're looking for the ultimate Halloween couple for Q102's Till Death Do Us Part. One lucky couple will say I do at Pennhurst Asylum on Halloween night. 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

I'm looking at our videos that we just posted on our socials at Q102 Philly from last year's Jingle Ball, where Zara Larsson here was the headliner. 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
1: You know when you call customer service and they send you to some computerized agent? 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

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Somber, Charlie Puth, One Republic, Ludacris, Jason Derulo, and more will be there. 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

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But first things first, wanted to give you a little status update on our tickets for Q102's Jingle Ball presented by Capital One, which are officially on sale now, but they're going really, really fast. And I want my Q102 listeners front and center because y'all deserve it. All right. I don't want these tickets to go to people that don't deserve them. And I want to put you in the know on something. 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Everything else is pretty much just pairs. Like, that's all that we have next to each other at this point. So go and get your group tickets like fast at Q102.com/jingleball. But section 114 has quite a few group tickets left. And that is my secret weapon spot. Okay. That's right where you see artists come in and out of. So you get a little bit sneak peek behind the scenes and also the best views of the stage right there. You're so close to your favorite artists like Somber, like Jason Derulo, like Kylie Cantrell and Adela. Like, you're not, don't sleep on section 114. I'm just saying.

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How We Live, and it's Rach here on Q102, Philly's number one hit music station. And I'm watching these tickets go in real time at Q102.com/Jingle Ball for our big show presented by Capital One that's happening December 15th at Xfinity Mobile Arena. Now, let me give you the inside scoop here, because as I'm looking, I want you to know that these group tickets, like anything more than two, is looking pretty slim. There's still a few on the floor, but I really don't want you to sleep on the tickets that are in section 124. That's usually where like I linger during in between artist sets. And it's also like best views of the stage, in my opinion. Floor seats are also awesome, but those are going really fast. So, I mean, unless you really, really want floor, run, don't walk to Q102.com/Jingle Ball right now. New York

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1: 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We just posted a recap video, just giving y'all a friendly little reminder as to how much fun we could have come this year, December 15th at Xfinity Mobile Arena. 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

Okay, can I let you in on a little secret? It's Rach here on Q102, and this is for my Q102 listeners only. 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And here's a sneak. The best seats in the house are in section 114. You didn't hear it from me, but I'm just telling you, that's right next to the entrance where artists come out from. So you get a little bit like behind the scenes right there in section 114, where you can see backstage and you can also see great views of front of the stage as well. You're literally so close to the stage. And there are just a few group tickets left in that section. And I'm just like watching the tickets fly in real time. So I just wanted to let my Q listeners get ahead of it before everyone else does, because I don't want the best seats in the house to go to people who don't deserve it. You know what I mean? So maybe go get them now. I can't.

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Somber, Charlie Puth, One Republic, Ludacris, Jason Derulo, and more will be there. You should be there too, so get your tickets before they're gone.

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It's Rach here on Q102, Philly's number one hit music station. That song, Hate That I Made You Love Me, is essentially how I feel about the Philadelphia Phillies. Like, they always suck us back in.

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Lots going on. So while you head to Q102.com/Jingle Ball, here's a little pump-up playlist for you from Tame Impala called Loser.

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Oh, we're in a mood today. It's Buster on Q102. Good afternoon. It's Friday. Our Q102 Jingle Ball tickets went on sale. They're moving, too. 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

It's Elvis Duran. We're looking for the ultimate Halloween couple for Q102's Till Death Do Us Part. One lucky couple will say I do at Pennhurst Asylum on Halloween night. You'll get a ceremony, reception, catering, everything. 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

That's right. The first 200 people in line tomorrow at Ashley Furniture in Cherry Hill are going to meet Tyrese Maxey. That's pretty cool. As Buster, I'll be hosting the whole thing. So remember, get there early so you can meet a baller. Oh, God.

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December 15th, tickets went on sale today. You can see Ludacris, you can see Somber and Charlie Puth, and these ladies, the Beaches, will be there. I got info on how you can get a free pair next, too. She's a

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2: Hey, this is Carrie. Super excited to go to Jingle Ball this year. 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Go, Luda!
1: 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All right, what else about this one?
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It's Teddy Swims.

This guy's going to be live on stage at Q102's Jingle Ball, presented by Capital One. And man, has he had an incredible year ever since he got that Taylor Swift co-sign and then hit after hit after hit. 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

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It's Buster on Q102. Got the birds in town on Sunday. It's a 1 o'clock game, and if you want to get down to South Philly early and party, I know all the drama about tailgates, but let me tell you, the smooth tailgate is where it's at. 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

That's right. You know, this is a big day for us up here at the big Q102. It's Buster. And today, Q102 Jingle Ball tickets went on sale. 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Like...

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1: 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We just mentioned Jason Derulo. 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

So what's cool about the Q102 Jingle Ball lineup this year is not only do you have established acts like Luda, Jason Derulo, Charlie Puth, but you have some of the newer acts that a lot of like millennials that are bringing their Gen Z or Gen A kids are going to get to discover, know, and love like Gen Z and Gen A already does. That's where I'm talking about this guy. He got that Taylor Swift cosign. He's been on a tear for the last year. It's somber. He's going to be at Jingle Ball. Grab your tickets now at Q102.com. They went on.

Sommer's going to kill it on stage at Q102's Jingle Ball, presented by Capital One. It's Buster. 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And if you remember last time One Republic played Jingle Ball, Ryan Tedder let you know all the massive hits he has written in his life. And he's written a stack of them, including this one.

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1: 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Roll out. Luda. I'm bringing my girls. I got 4 tickets. Me and my 3 girls are going. 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

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Now, we know that Jingle Ball has become a holiday institution. And anytime you have a show like Jingle Ball, it's not all rager the whole time. 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

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You're going to see Ludacris. You're going to see One Republic, Somber, Charlie Puth, Kylie Cantrell, newcomers like JYT, global acts like Adela, alt acts like The Beaches.

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Her name is Adela. She's exploding on TikTok and YouTube. Her videos get massive amounts of views because she is global. She is a young Slavic artist. We'll be welcoming her to South Philly for the first time at Q102's Jingle Ball presented by Capital One. 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

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It's Buster on Q102. We're running through the biggest artists that are going to be on stage at Q102's Jingle Ball, presented by Capital One. 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I don't

0: Remember, after we sell out of these Q102 Jingle Ball tickets, the only way to get them is to get them for free from Q102. Tickets went on sale today, but we're giving them away all weekend long. If you hit our talkback feature, right, you leave a little message, you say what's up, talk about some of the favorite artists that you want to see on that Jingle Ball stage this year, and we could pick you for a free pair, like this one.
1: Hey there, I just bought my tickets to Jingle Ball. I just want to say thank you guys because you have a show that my daughter and I can both go to because I want to see Charlie Puth, and Mama used to get down with Jason Derulo back in my heyday, I'm just saying, and my daughter just loves Somber, so we're both going to be there. Hopefully, it'll be kind of clean, but I'll make sure she has her earplugs in just in case.

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We're having a little commercial-free party with all the artists that are going to be on stage December 15th at Xfinity Mobile Arena because tickets went on sale today. And, you know, part of my job not only is to sell tickets here on the radio, but also to bring the artists on stage. And this is going to be so fun to be like, ladies and gentlemen, South Philadelphia, make some noise.

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0: 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Somber, Charlie Puth, One Republic, Ludacris, Jason Derulo, and more will be there. You should be there too, so get your tickets before they're gone.
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22: We have a few spotty showers around this evening as a cold front moves through the area. Even a downpour or two can be ruled out. Temperatures tonight staying in the low 60s. Those showers will linger into early Saturday morning south of Philadelphia, but as high pressure builds in, we'll see plenty of sun, especially north of the city. It's less humid and seasonable with a high of 74. I'm meteorologist Brittany Boyer with your 6 ABC forecast.
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I got info for you next. 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See this artist

0: All right, that's Rihanna. Of course, she is an alumni of the Q102 Jingle Ball stage. She was at the very first one. She opened it. She was the first Jingle Ball performer ever. And she was a newer artist, right? It was at the Electric Factory. She opened it up. Pink was the headliner. I think even Destiny's Child was on that lineup. That's crazy. Of course, this year's Jingle Ball, December 15th at Xfinity Mobile Arena. 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
1: Hey, this is Carrie. Super excited to go to Jingle Ball this year. Hoping to win tickets to see some Ludacris. Bring it back to my high school prime days. Go, Luda!
0: Bring you back to when you before you had that screaming-ass kid.
2: Hi, I would love to win tickets to Jingle Ball. I'm so excited to see Ludacris, and my daughter would love to see Charlie Puth. So it would be awesome if we could win a pair of tickets to go together. Thank you.
0: That's right, Ludacris and Jersey Boy Charlie Puth.
3: I need to see Ludacris. Please, please, please pick me to win the Jingle Ball tickets. 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
0: See, that's what I think is so cool about the Q102 Jingle Ball lineup is you got something for everybody, all ages. 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Jason Derulo, Charlie Puth, One Republic, so many more. 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Crazy. Somber's huge right now. 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We'll see you at Jingle Ball.
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She was at last year's Q102 Jingle Ball. 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
1: 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We're looking for the ultimate Halloween couple for Q102's Till Death Do Us Part. One lucky couple will say I do at Pennhurst Asylum on Halloween night. 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
2: That's Teddy Swims up next with Mr. Know-It-All on Philly's number one hit music station, Q102. 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

Although it wasn't the result we wanted, a huge sigh of relief. I feel the pressure lifted off my shoulders. I wasn't even on the field with your Phils. We'll get them next season. Now we can go back to being overcritical of Jalen Hurts, the Eagles on Sunday versus the Rams. And of course, your 76ers season kicking off super soon. Your union are holding it down in this town. The Boys in Blue, your official DJ for the Philadelphia Union down at the Subaru Park. That's Nico Oso, NICOOSO Music, Q102 Philly. Buckle in that seatbelt. It's Friday night, and it's

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2: 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It's Loser on Philly's number one hit music station, Q102. Nika Oso, The Night Show, RQB1, Jalen Hurts looking for redemption at home this Sunday in South Philly. Who's going to be there? Zach Ertz making his return. But who's not going to be there? That's Devontae Smith and Zach Baum on the injury list. Oh, no. We got to keep it together, birds. Let's fly high on Sunday. We'll be in the parking lot breaking all the rules.

0: Ain't no stopping us now. These tickets are on the move. That was 1 hour commercial free. Thank you so much for taking the ride with me, Nico. Oh, so the night show on Q102 earlier today, not even 7, maybe 8 hours ago at noon. These tickets went live for Q102's Jingle Ball, and already a low ticket warning. If you were looking to sit on the floor in the lower section to have that primetime must-see TV view with nothing in your way, you might have something in your way, ladies and gentlemen. 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Somber, Charlie Puth, One Republic, Ludacris, Adela, and so many more amazing acts right in South Philly at the Xfinity Mobile Arena. 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